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4: 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Those were the days.
5: In the 1970s, open up with music from the Babies. In 1977, their album was called Broken Hearts. Isn't it time? Actually, this is interesting. Jack Conrad, who was a bass guitarist, had performed for a few years with The Doors.
6: Oh, really?
5: And the death of Jim Morrison had him thinking about different things that we should be taking advantage of and not letting go by. So Isn't It Time is how
6: time.
5: He came up with the title, and then the rest of the song centers more around a love story, of course, from 1977. It's the Babies.

0: That is Bad Company with Rocksteady. George Benson on the way next. His version of On Broadway, which is one that the Drifters did originally. It was composed by Barry Mann and Cynthia Wheel, who we have, you know, heard their names before through the years.
1: From the Brill Building in New York.
0: Yeah, there you go. Mm-hmm. Right. George Benson's version came out in 1978 on his album Weekend in L.A., and it hit number 7 on the Billboard Hot 100.

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0: Here's a look at your weatherology forecast. Lows dip down to about 70 tonight under mainly clear skies, southeasterly winds, 8 to 15 miles per hour. Highs level off around 87 tomorrow. Cloudy skies with a few peaks of sun. Chance of thunderstorms tomorrow night. Lows dip down to about 66, partly cloudy skies. From the Weatherology Weather Center, I'm meteorologist Paul Frombly. 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Currently 87.
1: Dave Loggins, Please Come to Boston, is on the way. He was born in Tennessee, which the song talks about being in Tennessee.
2: Yeah.
1: And he went on tour with the Nitty Gritty Dirt Band, and they visited Boston and Denver and L.A., which are also mentioned in the song.
2: In the song, yeah.
1: He says it's kind of a true story, except there was nobody waiting back at home for him.
2: Oh,
1: but he was all new cities he had visited, and he incorporated them into Please Come to Boston.

0: That's Susie Quatro with Wild One. She's one you interviewed at one
1: point. Yeah, I had a chance to visit with her. She had had some new music out about 3 years ago, and it was very interesting to hear her life story.
0: Yeah, yeah, definitely. We have Chicago on the way next, some early Chicago from 1970. Make Me Smile was written by James Pankow for Chicago with the band's guitarist, who was Terry Kath. And it's part one of his seven-part Ballet for a Girl in Buchanan song cycle suite. So it's like this big, long composition that he did.
1: Yeah.
0: And they just ended up pulling part one to release with Chicago. This has got to be back when Chicago was still like Chicago Transit Authority. Or,
1: probably,
0: you know what
1: so.
0: I mean? Like
1: yeah,
0: they're really early years.
1: Yeah.
0: So released in 1970, and it charted, I think, at number 9.

0: How significant is the threat and how many people does it affect? These are the two questions that our KCLY severe weather coverage is built around. Our severe weather team will provide listeners with details and warnings if a storm is approaching or a tornado has been spotted. Severe weather coverage is brought to you in part by Blue Valley Insurance of Lynn, Greenleaf, Hanover, and Marysville, Colton Monuments, Pullman Implement and Hardware, Union State Bank, and Avery Auto Parts.
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2: Here's a look at your weatherology forecast. Lows level off around 70 tonight under mainly clear skies. Winds out of the southeast, 8 to 15 miles per hour. Highs level off around 87 tomorrow. Cloudy skies with a few peaks of sun. Partly cloudy skies tomorrow night. Chance of thunderstorms. Lows dip down to about 66. From the Weatherology Weather Center, I'm meteorologist Paul Frombly. Now back to the vinyl years on KCLY. Currently, it's 84 degrees.
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0: Time for the 1980s hour, and we start off with Jefferson Starship. Now, by the end of the 1980s, they were just Starship.
1: Yeah. By mid-80s, I really feel like that's when they made their change.
0: But this was June of 1984 when this one came, when their Nuclear Furniture album came out.
1: Huge.
0: Anyway. And we're going to play the song No Way Out that came from that one. It was the final album by the band before Paul Kantner left.
1: Gotcha.
0: Starship.

Bryan Adams, One Night Love Affair. Def Leppard is on the way next with Rock of Ages 1983, the monster album Pyromania. And of course, Gunter Gleben Glatten Globen is how they count in the song. It was on a tape where Mutt Lange had gotten tired of saying 1, 2, 3, 4. So he made a bunch of gibberish and it made the track.

0: How confident are you that all of your plants last spring emerged within 24 hours of each other? 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

0: Here's a look at your weatherology forecast. Lows level off around 70 tonight under mainly clear skies. Winds out of the southeast, 8 to 15 miles per hour. Highs level off around 87 tomorrow. Cloudy skies with a few peaks of sun. Partly cloudy skies tomorrow night. Chance of thunderstorms. Lows dip down to about 66. From the Weatherology Weather Center, I'm meteorologist Paul Frombly. Now back to the vinyl years on KCLY. Right now, it's 82 degrees.
1: Well, up next, we've got one of those Holland Dozier Holland written songs.
2: Right on.
1: You'd think we were going back to the 1960s, but this is actually Phil Collins' version of You Can't Hurry Love.
2: I think the album was all covers, if I'm not mistaken.
1: Let me see if it says here.
2: I may be wrong on that.
1: What it was.
2: I thought he did a handful of covers, maybe.
1: It was his second solo album, uh-huh. Hello, I Must Be Going.
2: Oh, yeah. Okay.
1: And I'm not sure if those were all covers.
2: No, they weren't all covers.
1: But this one was, and I really liked it. I thought it was a good take on it. October of 1982.

0: One of my favorites from Alabama, Dixieland Delights, to John Mellencamp, Hurt So Good. It was off the American Fool album. It was 1982, James.
1: Wow, I was 12.

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2: Here's a look at your weatherology forecast. Lows level off around 70 tonight under partly cloudy skies. Winds out of the southeast, 8 to 15 miles per hour. Highs level off around 87 tomorrow. Cloudy skies with a few peaks of sun. Partly cloudy skies tomorrow night. Chance of thunderstorms. Lows level off around 66. From the Weatherology Weather Center, I'm meteorologist Paul Frombly. Now back to the vinyl years on KCLY. Right now, it's 82 degrees.
3: Sheena Easton up next with Strut. This one, of course, the lead single from her fifth album, A Private Heaven, 1984. And let's see, it went to number 7 on the Billboard Hot 100. I like this song, but there were other Sheena Easton songs I liked better.
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6: I'd like to interview you or somebody from your band.
7: Oh, the Enemy, a rock writer.
8: We're supposed to be in there.
9: No, you're not.
8: My girlfriend's in there.
9: Hey, a lot of people's girlfriends are in there.
10: Denied.
11: It is time to head backstage. Tonight we celebrate MTV. It was August 1st, 1981, when MTV first came on cable television.
12: Yeah.
11: It was a huge moment for music fans.
12: Yeah.
11: And eventually it faded into a huge moment for reality fans, when you think about it.
12: Yeah.
11: Reality TV.
12: Right, that's true, because that's what MTV
11: Real
12: became.
11: Real World started, mm-hmm. and now has become all, that's all they
12: that's
11: have
12: all
11: is reality TV.
12: Yeah.
11: But there was a time, kids, when MTV really meant music television.
13: It's one small step for man, one giant leap for mankind.
11: That's right, one small step for man, one giant leap for mankind. It was MTV, and of course they eventually would have an award show.
12: Yeah.
11: And it would hand out the Moon Award. It would be the statue of walking on stepping
12: right.
11: on the moon.
12: Yes, that
11: their
12: logo.
11: Statue.
12: Yeah, uh-huh.
11: Exactly. So tonight, while we celebrate the beginning of MTV, which was August 1st, 1981, we're going to jump ahead to the very first MTV award show,
12: mm-hmm.
11: which was 1984. It was in September of 1984. And we're going to go through the main categories and then some other fun stuff on the aside. It was interesting, the categories they came up with, I guess.
12: Yes. Yeah, for sure.
11: We will start with the Best Female Video Award, 1984. You have any guesses?
12: No.
11: Cyndi Lauper won it.
12: Okay.
11: She was nominated for two different songs. The nominees were Donna Summer, She Works Hard for the Money.
12: Uh-huh.
11: Cyndi Lauper, Time After Time. Bette Midler's cover of Beast of Burden.
12: Huh, really?
11: Pat Benatar's Love is a Battlefield. And then, of course, Cyndi Lauper was the Best Female Video, 1984, on the MTV Awards with Girls Just Want to Have Fun.

0: Little China Girl from David Bowie. Now, he won the Best Male Video at those very first MTV Music Awards in 1984.
1: With that song, China Girl, he won over Herbie Hancock's Rocket.
0: I liked that one.
1: Thriller, Michael Jack. How did that not win?
0: That's
1: what I thought. Billy Joel's Uptown Girl with Christy Brinkley.
0: Yeah, that's a good one.
1: And Lionel Richie's All Night Long.
0: Yeah. Pretty stiff competition, really,
1: when you think about it.
0: So, yeah.
1: Best group was pretty stiff also. Huey Lewis and the News, Heart of Rock and Roll. Mm-hmm. The Police, Every Breath You Take. Van Halen's Jump. And ZZ Top, Sharp Dressed Man.
0: And I can understand Sharp Dressed Man winning because of...
1: Actually, Legs beat
0: Legs,
1: Sharp
0: actually.
1: Man.
0: Oh, that's right. Legs.
1: Yeah, Legs ended up being the...
0: Legs was the one that won. Uh-huh. But that whole album was so great, the Eliminator album.
1: And the videos that they put together with the pink fuzzy guitars that were spinning around on the side of the road, and the gals that would become, you know, sex symbols through the magic of the video, that the dust they would spray on them. The ZZ Top keychains.
0: Right.
1: They were such a big deal. I mean, I knew several in my class that had
0: ZZ Top
1: keychain. They were a hot commodity back in 1984.

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0: Here's a look at your weatherology forecast. Lows level off around 70 tonight under partly cloudy skies. Winds out of the southeast, 8 to 15 miles per hour. Highs level off around 87 tomorrow. Cloudy skies with a few peaks of sun. Partly cloudy skies tomorrow night. Chance of thunderstorms. Lows level off around 66. From the Weatherology Weather Center, I'm meteorologist Paul Frombly. Now back to the vinyl years on KCLY. Currently, it's 79 degrees.
1: 45 years ago, MTV came on the air for the first time on August 1st, 1981. And so tonight we celebrate that by looking at the very first MTV Awards show, which took place in 1984. There were a ton of performances, as you can imagine, live, which became a staple of their MTV Awards back in the day. We mentioned Van Halen was up for Best Group Video of the Year. Didn't win that one, but they won the Best Stage Video of the Year. So, and it was them on stage in the video, right, in the song Jump. So they took a Mooney home as well.

0: So, Rocky, do you remember watching these first Video Music Awards, 1984? Was it only on MTV?
1: Yes.
0: Yeah, see, I didn't get to watch them.
1: Well, I went to a friend's house.
0: And, man, I missed out because, gosh, talk about, I mean, heavy hitters in this competition. That, of course, was Thriller. And we were talking about one that it lost earlier in the show. We were like, how did it lose? Now, it did win for Best Overall Performance.
1: Yes. It was just interesting. I'll go through the rest of the different awards, but I picked a few to play because you can't leave Thriller out in 1984.
0: Oh my gosh, no.
1: On MTV, for crying out loud. There was a whole debut of that video because it was so long and they had made it like a movie.
0: Right, yeah, exactly.
1: It came out.
0: Yeah.
1: Also from The Police, we mentioned they also were up for an award. They won for Best Cinematography in a Video. Mm-hmm. So there's some just interesting categories that they put together for the very first one. Can you imagine the brainstorming session they had, though?
0: Trying to come up with these awards and what they were going to use.
1: Not for just songs, but it's for the video. And so kind of
0: it just really changed music all the way around.
1: In a major way.
0: Yeah.

0: Now, I know you're saying, wait a minute,
1: wait
0: guys.
1: A minute, the Beatles?
0: Beatles come together? This is 1984. Well, there were three Vanguard Awards, Video Vanguard Awards, and it went to the Beatles, David Bowie, and Richard Lester, who was a director.
1: Okay.
0: And there was a special recognition award to Quincy Jones that was presented that night as well. So lots of different categories. We mentioned Herbie Hancock earlier, the best concept video and the best experimental video was Herbie Hancock's Rocket. Of course, I love this video because it was all about breakdancing.
1: Yeah.

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2: Here's a look at your weatherology forecast. Lows level off around 70 tonight under partly cloudy skies. Winds out of the southeast, 8 to 15 miles per hour. Highs level off around 87 tomorrow. Cloudy skies with a few peaks of sun. Partly cloudy skies tomorrow night. Chance of thunderstorms. Lows level off around 66. From the Weatherology Weather Center, I'm meteorologist Paul Frombly. Now back to the vinyl years on KCLY. Currently, it's 79 degrees.
3: So we're talking about the first video awards, MTV Music Awards in 1984. Of course, MTV had debuted in 81. So they had a couple of years that they were gathering all of these entries. And
4: The first day of MTV, there were a ton of replays because they didn't have enough videos to fill
3: up
4: 24 hours. You know,
3: nobody was making them quite yet.
4: Of course, then the artists got to realizing what MTV could do for their careers, and everybody was doing videos very, very quickly. We did have the Eurythmics on earlier. They were the best new artist video in the very first MTV Awards in 1984. The video of the year, the video of the year candidates were The Police, Every Breath You Take, Cyndi Lauper, Girls Just Want to Have Fun, Michael Jackson, Thriller, Herbie Hancock, Rocket, and The Cars, You Might Think. And James, the winner is?
3: It's The Cars, You Might Think. Yeah. But gosh, again, I can't believe it beat Thriller.
4: But it was such a new, they used some technology nobody
3: had been. Computer graphics and things,
4: And flying around Paula Porizkova was in it. That was the wife of Rick Ocasek, and he became a bug that was flying around chasing her. And so it was unique,
3: to say the least. Creative,
4: And was named the MTV First Video of the Year.

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4: 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KCLY weather.
5: Here's a look at your weatherology forecast. Lows dip down to about 70 tonight under partly cloudy skies. Winds out of the southeast, 8 to 15 miles per hour. Highs level off around 87 tomorrow. Cloudy skies with a few peaks of sun. Partly cloudy skies tomorrow night. Chance of thunderstorms. Lows dip down to about 66. From the Weatherology Weather Center, I'm meteorologist Paul Frombly on 100.9 KCLY. Right now, it's 78 degrees.

0: news this hour from Town Hall. I'm Jason Walker. President Trump says new talks with Tehran are the last chance for Iran to forge a deal and avoid an escalation of U.S. strikes on the country.
1: It's not very complex. We're talking about the strait, the opening of the strait, having it open literally by tomorrow, completely open. And that's phase one. And phase two is we then will talk about the nuclear capacity, the nuclear, what, you know, as we've been mentioned, basically, it's, I think most say, the denuclearization of Iran has to happen.
0: The two GOP senators who had threatened to block Acting Attorney General Todd Blanche's bid to head up the Department of Justice now say they will vote to advance his nomination. That statement from John Cornyn and Tom Tillis comes after Blanche issued an order late Sunday formally rescinding the anti-weaponization fund to compensate people who believe they were unfairly prosecuted by the Justice Department. Well, numerous states are not happy at all over revamped tariffs and rising prices. Many of them have decided now to take the Trump administration to court. Here's Jennifer King with the story.
2: 25 states are joining a lawsuit suing the Trump administration over the latest round of double-digit tariffs. They say the basis that countries had not done enough to crack down on imports produced by illegal forced labor is a pretext. New York Attorney General Letitia James says after losing at the Supreme Court, the administration is once again trying to illegally raise taxes on families and businesses with a new round of tariffs. Pennsylvania Governor Josh Shapiro says the president's tariffs have injected unnecessary chaos and confusion into residents' lives and raised prices across the board. I'm Jennifer King.
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Here's a look at your weatherology forecast. Lows dip down to about 70 tonight under partly cloudy skies. Winds out of the southeast, 8 to 15 miles per hour. Highs level off around 87 tomorrow. Cloudy skies with a few peaks of sun. Partly cloudy skies tomorrow night. Chance of thunderstorms. Lows dip down to about 66. From the Weatherology Weather Center, I'm meteorologist Paul Frombly on 100.9 KCLY. 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

Here's a look at your weatherology forecast. Lows level off around 70 overnight under partly cloudy skies, southeasterly winds 8 to 15 miles per hour. Highs level off around 87 Tuesday, cloudy skies with a few peaks of sun. Partly cloudy skies Tuesday night, chance of thunderstorms. Lows level off around 66. From the Weatherology Weather Center, I'm meteorologist Paul Trombley on 100.9 KCLY. Currently, it's 77 degrees.

0: News this hour from Town Hall. I'm Jason Walker. President Trump says he didn't know all the details of the deal to advance Todd Blanche's nomination. Senators John Cornyn and Tom Willis striking a deal to rescind the $1.8 billion anti-weaponization fund and would therefore vote to confirm Blanche as Attorney General.
1: Did you sign on Todd Blanche?
2: I didn't look at it. All I know is that Todd Blanche is great. He's going to do a great job. Everybody knows it. And I understand there's been a sign off. But I don't know what they agreed. I think Todd Blanche agreed to reconfirm things that he's already said. And what he said was okay.
0: But President Trump says Iran is running out of opportunities to reach a peace deal.
2: This is the last chance. This is not something that... If it doesn't happen, this is a last chance for them to sign a good document.
0: President says he does expect to have an idea relatively soon how negotiations to reopen the Strait of Hormuz and address U.S. concerns about Iran's nuclear program. The president says the first phase is the opening of the strait. Second phase would be to denuclearize the area. Potential regulation changes are in the works.
3: The Trump administration is reportedly planning a major overhaul of the Head Start program. Head Start was established in the 1960s and is a key early education program for low-income children. The proposed changes would replace more than 100 pages of regulations with a much shorter version, leaving specifics to state and local laws. The newly drafted rules could require more documentation from parents who are homeless or unemployed, and could affect children of people in the U.S. illegally. Once the proposal is made public, federal law requires the administration to give at least a month for the...
0: That is Lisa Dwyer. More on these stories, townhall.com.
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Here's a look at your weatherology forecast. Lows level off around 70 overnight under partly cloudy skies, southeasterly winds 8 to 15 miles per hour. Highs level off around 87 Tuesday, cloudy skies with a few peaks of sun. Partly cloudy skies Tuesday night, chance of thunderstorms. Lows level off around 66. From the Weatherology Weather Center, I'm meteorologist Paul Trombley on 100.9 KCLY. Right now, 75.

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Here's a look at your weatherology forecast. Lows level off around 70 overnight under partly cloudy skies, southeasterly winds 8 to 15 miles per hour. Highs level off around 87 Tuesday, cloudy skies with a few peaks of sun. Partly cloudy skies Tuesday night, chance of thunderstorms. Lows level off around 66. From the Weatherology Weather Center, I'm meteorologist Paul Trombley on 100.9 KCLY. Right now, 75.

0: News this hour from Town Hall. I'm Jason Walker. Action in the move for a new attorney general. Here's Bernie Bennett.
1: Two Republican senators who threatened to block acting attorney general Todd Blanche's confirmation to lead the Justice Department said Monday that they'll support his nomination, ending an impasse over plans to create a fund to compensate allies of President Donald Trump. The endorsement from GOP Senators John Cornyn and Tom Tillis paves the way for the Senate Judiciary Committee to advance Blanche's nomination Tuesday after the Justice Department and lawmakers reached a deal to formally rescind the $1.8 billion anti-weaponization fund proposed to settle President Trump's lawsuit against the Internal Revenue Service. Bernie Bennett, Washington.
0: Investigators want to know why a 24-year-old man opened fire at a fast food restaurant in Idaho over the weekend, an attack that left 3 dead and 7 wounded. The gunman later committed suicide. Efforts to battle wildfires in Washington state becoming overwhelming in the Pacific Northwest.
2: Some residents are returning to pure devastation, their homes leveled. Major General Gent Walsh heads the Washington National Guard.
3: I can tell you today that that's a war zone.
2: As of Monday afternoon, at least 600 homes, businesses, and other structures were destroyed. Many are still under evacuation orders.
3: Some of these folks may not recover. Some of those folks may not rebuild in there.
2: Yards are covered in charred debris. In some cases, only chimneys remain. There are 3 Spokane wildfires covering more than 8,000 acres. Strong winds fueled the blaze Sunday on Monday. Lighter winds and lower temperatures were helping firefighters. I'm Julie Walker.
0: In the meantime, police in Spokane have now arrested a 37-year-old man in connection with starting, allegedly, one of those fires. And in Europe, firefighters there have their hands full fighting fires in France, Spain, and Greece. There have been several fatalities. More on these stories, townhall.com.
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Here's a look at your weatherology forecast. Lows level off around 70 overnight under partly cloudy skies, southeasterly winds 8 to 15 miles per hour. Highs level off around 87 Tuesday, cloudy skies with a few peaks of sun. Partly cloudy skies Tuesday night, chance of thunderstorms. Lows level off around 66. From the Weatherology Weather Center, I'm meteorologist Paul Trombley on 100.9 KCLY. Right now, 75.

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Here's a look at your weatherology forecast. Lows level off around 70 overnight under partly cloudy skies, southeasterly winds 8 to 15 miles per hour. Highs level off around 87 Tuesday, cloudy skies with a few peaks of sun. Partly cloudy skies Tuesday night, chance of thunderstorms. Lows level off around 66. From the Weatherology Weather Center, I'm meteorologist Paul Trombley on 100.9 KCLY. Right now, 75.

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winds 8 to 15 miles per hour. Highs level off around 87 Tuesday. Cloudy skies with a few peaks of sun. Partly cloudy skies Tuesday night. Chance of thunderstorms. Lows level off around 66. From the Weatherology Weather Center, I'm meteorologist Paul Trombley on 100.9 KCLY. Currently, it's 73 degrees.

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Here's a look at your weatherology forecast. Lows dip down to about 70 overnight under partly cloudy skies. Southeast winds 5 to 10 miles per hour. Highs level off around 87 Tuesday. Cloudy skies with a few peaks of sun. Partly cloudy Tuesday night. Slight chance of thunderstorms. Lows level off around 66. From the Weatherology Weather Center, I'm meteorologist Paul Trombley on 100.9 KCLY. Currently, it's 72 degrees.

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1: It is going to be okay. I'm Angie Komar, and you're listening to The Night Shift. Sit back, relax, and enjoy.

0: this hour from Town Hall. I'm Jason Walker. President Trump says new talks with Tehran are the last chance for Iran to forge a deal and avoid escalation of U.S. strikes.
1: It's not very complex. We're talking about the strait, the opening of the strait, having it open literally by tomorrow, completely open. And that's phase one. And phase two is we then will talk about the nuclear capacity, the nuclear, what, you know, as we've been mentioned, that basically, it's, I think most say, the denuclearization of Iran has to happen.
0: Two Republican senators who had threatened to block Acting Attorney General Todd Blanche's bid to lead the Justice Department now say they will vote for the advance of his nomination. Numerous states not very happy over revamped tariffs and rising prices.
2: 25 states are joining a lawsuit suing the Trump administration over the latest round of double-digit tariffs. They say the basis that countries had not done enough to crack down on imports produced by illegal forced labor is a pretext. New York Attorney General Letitia James says after losing at the Supreme Court, the administration is once again trying to illegally raise taxes on families and businesses with a new round of tariffs. Pennsylvania Governor Josh Shapiro says the president's tariffs have injected unnecessary chaos and confusion into residents' lives and raised prices across the board. I'm Jennifer King.
0: Customs and Border Protection has ordered construction crews building President Trump's second border wall to discontinue drilling wells in New Mexico after ranchers said pumping the groundwater needed to mix cement could threaten their livestock. New Mexico Office of the State Engineer says they've identified eight wells drilled without their permission. Ranchers report the wells could pump 350 gallons a minute. More on these stories, townhall.com.
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1: Weather. Here's a look at your weatherology forecast. Lows level off around 70 overnight under mainly cloudy skies with a slight chance of thunderstorms. Southeast winds 5 to 10 miles per hour. Mainly cloudy skies Tuesday, slight chance for storms 87. Partly cloudy skies Tuesday night, slight chance of thunderstorms. Lows level off around 66. From the Weatherology Weather Center, I'm meteorologist Paul Trombley on 100.9 KCLY. Right now, 72.

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0: hot summer night, would you offer your throat to the wolf with the red roses?
1: Will he offer me his mouth?
0: Yes.
1: Will he offer me his teeth?
0: Yes.
1: Will he offer me his jaws?
0: Yes.
1: Will he offer me his hunger?
0: Yes.
1: Again, will he offer me his hunger?
0: Yes.
1: And will he starve without me?
0: Yes.
1: Then does he love me?
0: Yes.
1: Yes.
0: On a hot summer night, would you offer your throat to the wolf with the red roses?
1: Yes.
0: I bet you say that to all the boys.

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Here's a look at your weatherology forecast. Lows level off around 70 overnight under mainly cloudy skies with a slight chance of thunderstorms. Southeast winds 5 to 10 miles per hour. Mainly cloudy skies Tuesday, slight chance for storms 87. Partly cloudy skies Tuesday night, slight chance of thunderstorms, lows level off around 66. From the Weatherology Weather Center, I'm meteorologist Paul Trombley on 100.9 KCLY. Right now, 70.

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1: News this hour from Town Hall. I'm Jason Walker. Cargo vessel reportedly hit by a projectile off the coast of Oman on the Strait of Hormuz. Not much known, the United Kingdom Maritime Trade Operations Center says the report came through overnight. President Trump saying Iran is running out of opportunities to reach a peace deal.
2: This is the last chance. This is not something that... If it doesn't happen, this is a last chance for them to sign a good document.
1: President says he does expect to have an idea relatively soon about how negotiations to reopen the Strait of Hormuz and address U.S. concerns about Iran's nuclear program. President Trump says he didn't know all of the details of that deal to advance Todd Blanche's nomination. Senators John Cornyn and Tom Tillis have struck a deal that would formally rescind the $1.8 billion anti-weaponization fund and would therefore vote to confirm Blanche as the next attorney general. Potential regulations are in the works now for Head Start programs. More from Lisa Dwyer.
3: The Trump administration is reportedly planning a major overhaul of the Head Start program. Head Start was established in the 1960s and is a key early education program for low-income children. The proposed changes would replace more than 100 pages of regulations with a much shorter version, leaving specifics to state and local laws. The newly drafted rules could require more documentation from parents who are homeless or unemployed and could affect children of people in the U.S. illegally. Once the proposal is made public, federal law requires the administration to give at least a month for the public to weigh in on it. I'm Lisa Dwyer.
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Here's a look at your weatherology forecast. Lows level off around 70 overnight under mainly cloudy skies with a slight chance of thunderstorms. Southeast winds 5 to 10 miles per hour. Mainly cloudy skies Tuesday, slight chance for storms 87. Partly cloudy skies Tuesday night, slight chance of thunderstorms, lows level off around 66. From the Weatherology Weather Center, I'm meteorologist Paul Trombley on 100.9 KCLY. Right now, 70.

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3: Here's a look at your weatherology forecast. Lows level off around 70 overnight under mainly cloudy skies with a slight chance of thunderstorms. Southeast winds 5 to 10 miles per hour. Mainly cloudy skies Tuesday, slight chance for storms 87. Partly cloudy skies Tuesday night, slight chance of thunderstorms. Lows level off around 66. From the Weatherology Weather Center, I'm meteorologist Paul Trombley on 100.9 KCLY. Right now, 70.

0: Tune in from 8 a.m. to 3 p.m. on Friday, August 7th for the Relay for Life benefit auction live on KCLY. Items will be listed on the KCLY website and Facebook page. A variety of wonderful items will be sold, with all proceeds going to this year's Relay for Life. 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
1: News this hour from Town Hall. I'm Jason Walker. Efforts to battle wildfires in Washington State becoming overwhelming in the Pacific Northwest.
2: Some residents are returning to pure devastation, their homes leveled. Major General Gent Walsh heads the Washington National Guard.
3: I can tell you today that that's a war zone.
2: As of Monday afternoon, at least 600 homes, businesses, and other structures were destroyed. Many are still under evacuation orders.
3: Some of these folks may not recover. Some of those folks may not rebuild in there.
2: Yards are covered in charred debris. In some cases, only chimneys remain. There are three Spokane wildfires covering more than 8,000 acres. Strong winds fueled the blaze Sunday on Monday. Lighter winds and lower temperatures were helping firefighters. I'm Julie Walker.
1: Meanwhile, authorities have arrested a 37-year-old man suspected of starting one of the wildfires near Spokane. Europe facing very difficult times now. Firefighters there, especially in France, working to stabilize a huge blaze. Water-dropping planes are helping. Action in the way of a new attorney general. Bernie Bennett explains.
4: Two Republican senators who threatened to block Acting Attorney General Todd Blanche's confirmation to lead the Justice Department said Monday that they'll support his nomination, ending an impasse over plans to create a fund to compensate allies of President Donald Trump. The endorsement from GOP Senators John Cornyn and Tom Tillis paves the way for the Senate Judiciary Committee to advance Blanche's nomination Tuesday after the Justice Department and lawmakers reached a deal to formally rescind the $1.8 billion anti-weaponization fund proposed to settle President Trump's lawsuit against the Internal Revenue Service. Bernie Bennett, Washington.
1: Investigators trying to determine what led the 24-year-old man to open fire in an Idaho restaurant. In that attack, three people were killed, seven wounded. More on these stories, townhall.com.
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4: Here's a look at your weatherology forecast. Lows level off around 70 overnight under mainly cloudy skies with a slight chance of thunderstorms. Southeast winds 5 to 10 miles per hour. Mainly cloudy skies Tuesday, slight chance for storms 87. Partly cloudy skies Tuesday night, slight chance of thunderstorms. Lows level off around 66. From the Weatherology Weather Center, I'm meteorologist Paul Trombley on 100.9 KCLY. Currently, it's 68 degrees.

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Here's a look at your weatherology forecast. Slight chance for storms today. Otherwise, mainly cloudy skies expected. Highs around 87. East winds 5 to 10 miles per hour. Partly cloudy skies tonight. Slight chance for storms. Lows level off around 66. Cloudy skies expected tomorrow. Chance of thunderstorms. High temperatures reach up to 78. From the Weatherology Weather Center, I'm meteorologist Paul Trombley on 100.9 KCLY. Right now, 68.

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1: Breaking news this hour from Town Hall. I'm Rich Thomason. Are the U.S. and Iran talking again or not? Well, it depends on who you ask. President Trump says peace talks are underway, but Iran denies it. Mr. Trump says he is giving Tehran one last chance. Meanwhile, the cargo ship reports being hit by some sort of projectile overnight.
2: What's been happening in the Strait of Hormuz really underscores the continuing threat to shipping there. We don't have too many more details, but it was 20 nautical miles off the coast of Oman on the southern side of the strait, not on the northern Iranian side. And this is indeed where we have had other reports of explosions taking place close to vessels in the past few days. Now, traffic going through the strait has remained very slow. Just 6 vessels going through yesterday, according to shipping data.
1: That's a BBC's Jolan Nell. He describes the Spokane wildfire destruction as resembling a war zone. Gent Welsh with the Washington National Guard expects a lot of heartbroken homeowners.
3: When you finally get in there and you finally look at the devastation and damage, and it's going to be pretty interesting as people go in there and just grapple with the damage and grapple with the fact that their lives are forever changed. Some of these folks may not recover. Some of those folks may not rebuild in there.
1: A 37-year-old man is under arrest, accused of intentionally starting one of the 3 Spokane wildfires. The Senate Judiciary Committee is poised to approve the Attorney General nomination of Todd Blanche, a vote expected later this morning. President Trump says he is really disappointed with Washington, D.C.'s U.S. Attorney Jeanine Pirro for dropping the reflecting pool vandalism case. On Wall Street this morning, Dow futures are up 43 points, NASDAQ futures 182 points higher. More on these stories, townhall.com.
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1: And that is a Tuesday morning. Good morning, Rocky Downing, and with you. Checking the forecast with a slight chance of showers this morning. Otherwise cloudy. High only 84 now, they're saying, with a northeast wind at 5 to 10. 40% chance late tonight, and then a 60% chance tomorrow. Wednesday's high only 77, then sunny and 82 on Thursday. Friday looking for sunshine, 86, and low to mid-90s on Saturday and Sunday. Again, today it's looking for a cloudy sky and a high of 84 degrees. 100.9.

That's Sam Smith, Stay With Me. Ella Langley before that. Aerosmith is on the way. This is Clay Center's own Dylan Cowing, a top 10 memory. KCLY.

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1: This is Mike Dodson. 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They advocate for government policy.
0: This is not the role of our Kansas Supreme Court justices. 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
9: Slight chance of rain this morning, and we're seeing some light showers anyway, moving across parts of Cloud County and maybe Ottawa County as well. Seem to be lessening as they move toward the east, but chance you could see some pop-up showers this morning. The rest of your forecast calling for partly sunshine this afternoon, a high reaching 88 degrees today with a light east breeze at 5 to 10. Overnight, slight chance again for showers. It'll be a low down to about 66 degrees, 40% chance of rain before noon tomorrow, high of only 78 tomorrow, slight chance tomorrow night, then sunny at 83 on Thursday, sunny 89 Friday, 92 Saturday, 94 on Sunday. Your week's weather forecast looking ahead. Right now, that temperature is 68 degrees, a high of 88 for the afternoon. We have the smooth sounds of Pablo Cruz on the way next. What you gonna do? 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

0: 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That is The Knack here at KCLY as we get set to look back at this date in history. 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
0: So look back at this date in history. It is an August 4th Tuesday morning. We start in 1830. Plans for the city of Chicago were laid out. Also in 1892, the family of Lizzie Borden was found murdered in the Fall River, Massachusetts home. 1945, golfer Byron Nelson recorded the most tournament wins in a season, 18. It's still a record. And in 1956, Elvis Presley released Hound Dog. Birthdays include Billy Bob Thornton is 71, President Barack Obama, 65, racers Jeff Gordon, 55, and Kurt Busch, 48, Meghan Markle turns 45, Dylan Sprouse and Cole Sprouse, the twins that were in Big Daddy, and The Sweet Life of Zach and Cody, both turn 34 today. And your music note, 1984, Prince's Purple Rain hits number one and would stay there for 24 straight weeks. It was on August 4th.

0: It's the Doobie Brothers, a little Blackwater on a Tuesday morning. 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
2: 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September corn up 8.5 at 449 and a quarter. December up 8.5 at 472.

0: half, September up 3 at 1173¾, and November up 4¾ at 1192¼. August soybean meal up 120 at 313.40, September up 50 cents at 315.40, and October up 20 cents at 316.80. August soybean oil up 157 at 68.69, September up 153 at 68.79, and October up 137 at 68.41. In the livestock futures, August live cattle down 65 at 231.10, October down 52 at 226.72, and December down 72 at 226.22. August feeder cattle down 20 at 347.82, September down 122 at 342.55, and October down 165 at 333.70. August feeder cattle down 132 at 97.52, October down 117 at 83.67, and December down 32 at 75.35. In the oil futures, West Texas crude down 4.43 at 80.24, gasoline down 15 cents at 2.96, and heating oil down 22 cents at 3.89. And that's been the market recap for this Monday, August 3rd. I'm Lexi Bates.
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0: Now time for the local closing grain report for this Monday, August 3rd. Central Valley Ag of Clay Center, we up 9 at 658, corn up 8 at 399, milo up 8 at 359, soybeans up 4 at 1127. Home seeded grain of Wakefield, we up 9 at 658, corn up 8 at 399, soybeans up 4 at 1127. Central Valley Ag of Leonardville, we up 9 at 658, corn up 8 at 399, milo up 8 at 354, soybeans up 4 at 1122. Central Valley Ag of Greenleaf, wheat up 9 at 658, corn up 8 at 404, milo up 8 at 354, soybeans up 4 at 1127. Lippert Grain of Green, wheat up 10 at 660, corn up 9 at 398, milo up 9 at 358, soybeans up 7 at 1126. Farmers Co-op of Morganville, wheat up 10 at 658, corn up 14 at 395, milo up 14 at 349, soybeans up 1 at 1098. MKC of Longford, wheat up 9 at 652, corn up 8 at 378, milo up 8 at 344, soybeans up 4 at 1113. Farmers Cooperative Hanover Branch, wheat up 20 at 691, corn up 8 at 426, milo up 8 at 394, soybeans up 4 at 1148. Concordia Terminal, wheat up 9 at 673, corn up 8 at 409, milo up 8 at 369, soybeans up 4 at 1127. Bungie of Abilene, wheat up 20 at 708, corn up 8 at 423, milo up 9 at 398, soybeans up 7 at 1112. Adium Milling of Abilene, wheat up 10 at 678. And that's been the local closing grain report for this Monday, August 3rd. I'm Lexi Bates.
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4: The forecast today calling for a high of 88, partly sunshine for the afternoon. There is a slight chance, some showers this morning. We've been kind of looking at the radar. There's been a little bit of rain moving through parts of Cloud and Ottawa County, but it's really lessening as it moves to the east and kind of stuck there on the border of Cloud and Ottawa. It's maybe light to moderate showers, it looks like, on radar. Otherwise, partly sunshine, a high of 88, slight chance late afternoon and tonight for showers, a 40% chance tomorrow, mainly before noon. They've dropped that chance. It will be cloudy and a high of only 78 tomorrow. Slight chance of showers Wednesday night, then Thursday sunshine 83, Friday sunny and 89. Right now, 85% humidity, light breeze, and a temperature at 71. A high today of 88 and partly sunshine. On tap next is Megan Maroney. She's back on the road. She performed in Seattle Sunday and had to stop the concert, played 3 songs, and due to illness had to take a break. But she's back on the road and going strong. It's Megan Maroney's Am I Okay? As we head to news at 7 at 100.9.

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0: 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Sounds like home. 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
6: And now the Daily News Drop. Wall Street kicking off August with a powerful rally. The Dow surged 693 points to close at a record 53,178. S&P gained nearly 111 points, while the Nasdaq jumped 540 points. Stocks rallied on hopes of renewed U.S.-Iran talks, easing geopolitical fears, and it sent oil prices sharply lower on the day. Hollywood just had its biggest weekend ever. North American theaters pulled in a record $430 million at the box office, fueled by Spider-Man Brand New Day, which brought in about $355 million. The Odyssey added another $51 million, while Toy Story 5 rounded out the top three. The nation's cyclospora outbreak has changed the way Americans buy produce. Farmers' markets across the country are reporting a surge in customers as shoppers steer away from supermarket lettuce. Farmers markets are reporting foot traffic has jumped by as much as 30%. Shoppers say buying directly from local growers boosts their confidence in the product. According to LinkedIn, demand is so strong for the pop-up markets that farmers are now expanding production. HOAs across the country are taking a tougher approach to those not paying the dues. A new report says rising insurance premiums, maintenance costs, labor expenses, and shrinking reserve funds are leaving many HOAs with little choice but to crack down. Across the U.S., HOA-related foreclosure filings are up 40% on the first quarter of the year. Now to a leadership lesson that seems to happen far too often, kind of like believing socialism works. Let's start with a quote from Theodore Roosevelt. "The best executive is the one who has sense enough to pick good men to do what he wants done, and self-restraint to keep from meddling with them while they do it." This commentary is for the Tampa Bay Buccaneers, who need to pay Baker Mayfield. In December 2022, just 48 hours after joining the Los Angeles Rams to replace injured starting quarterback Matthew Stafford, Baker Mayfield led a dramatic 98-yard game-winning touchdown drive in the final 2 minutes of a Thursday night football game against the Las Vegas Raiders, giving the Rams a 17-16 victory. It became one of the most memorable comebacks of the 2022 NFL season. Following that game, a Rams offensive coaching source told me that if he had to pick any quarterback in the league other than Stafford to be a starter, it would be Baker Mayfield. Baker has already proven to be a great fit for the Bucs and is a winner. Tampa Bay captured division titles in 2023 and 2024. His teammates love him. The fans love him. So what's the problem? Management. It appears head coach Todd Bowles supports paying Mayfield what he's worth, a salary closer to $50 million a year, in line with other franchise NFL quarterbacks. His current deal averages roughly $33 million a year. But the ownership group and front office are screwing this up. And even if they eventually reach an agreement, Mayfield may never feel quite right, playing for an organization that made him feel undervalued. He says he feels disrespected after the Bucs failed to offer him the long-term extension that he was seeking. He is now expected to play out the final year of his contract and could become a free agent after the season. If Tampa Bay doesn't lock up Mayfield now, I'm betting a strong 2026 season will force the Bucs or another NFL team to pay his asking price. Sports history is filled with teams that had the talent, but failed because of the people making the decisions. Great front offices know when to invest and when to get out of their own way. Bad ones waste talent, alienate stars, and convince themselves they're smarter than everyone else. The Chicago Bulls are a textbook example. After winning six NBA championships with Michael Jordan, Scottie Pippen, and Coach Phil Jackson, management dismantled the dynasty instead of keeping it together, ending one of the greatest runs in sports history. Franchise quarterbacks are hard to find. Bad front offices are everywhere. I'm Jeff Vaughn. That's your Daily News Drop.
7: It's Church Swoboda with KCLY, and it's just after 7, and it's time to take a look at your news across the state. 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Registered voters in Kansas can view their sample ballots before heading to the polls today. Voters can access their ballot and polling place information through Kansas Voter View by entering their name and date of birth. Today's primary election will narrow the fields of candidates for governor. Voters will also decide whether to amend the Kansas Constitution to allow the direct election of state Supreme Court justices. Other races on the ballot include U.S. Senate, U.S. House, Secretary of State, State Board of Education, and Kansas House seats. Polls open at 7 a.m. today, August 4th, and close at 7 p.m. Voters registered with a political party may vote only in that party's primary. Independent and unaffiliated voters may participate in either party's primary by affiliating with that party at the polls. All registered voters, regardless of party affiliation, can vote on the proposed constitutional amendment. The start of a new school year can be a stressful time for students. A Kansas organization is offering free mental health training to help prevent suicides. Roger Normer with the Kansas News Service has more.
8: 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Lead suicide prevention coordinator Ariel Cohn says recognizing signs that a student is considering suicide can save a life.
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8: For a training schedule and to register online, visit dccca.org. For the Kansas News Service, I'm Roger Nomer in Wichita.
7: Kansas Senator Jerry Moran is pushing a large veterans bill, but a disagreement over how to pay for it has stopped it from moving forward in the Senate.
10: I think the legislation that we are talking about, perhaps debating about, is one of the most consequential pieces of legislation that will affect veterans, their family members, caregivers, and others, certainly in my time as chairman of the Senate Committee on Veterans Affairs, and perhaps my time in the United States Senate.
7: The Take Care of America's Veterans Act combines about 60 bipartisan bills. One of its biggest parts is the Major Richard Starr Act, which would let combat disabled veterans who are medically retired receive both military retirement pay and VA disability benefits. Senator Moran said the bill would improve health care, expand mental health services, increase benefits for severely disabled veterans, and protect surviving spouses. He said it would finally pass the Richard Starr Act after years of delays. The debate is over how to pay for the package. Senator Moran wants to use savings from future VA rule changes involving sleep apnea and tinnitus disability claims. He said no current veterans would lose benefits.
10: I don't know how it can be a radical idea or an unfair idea that if we're going to take the money out of the VA for those two circumstances, the VA is going to do that. Why don't we capture a significant portion of that and actually use that money to provide benefits to veterans?
7: But Connecticut Senator Richard Blumenthal said that approach could lead to future benefit cuts. He wants Congress to use other federal money instead. Because the senators could not agree, the legislation remained stalled. And that was a look at your news across the state. Don't go anywhere. I'll be back with your local news.
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7: It's time to take a look at your news across the KCLY community. 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When heading to the polls today, Clay County voters will see on the ballot a measure to extend the half-cent sales tax for Clay County roads and bridges, called Clay County Submitted Question Number 1. David Thurlow, County Commission Chairman, said in a statement that this measure has already been passed and the addition to the ballot is for clarification purposes.
14: I just wanted to let people know that this has already been passed, but we had a problem with the cutoff date at the end. And so they told us that we need to put it on the ballot again so that people know when the cutoff date is and make sure that the ballot was done properly at this point in time. So that's what the deal is. That's why it's on the ballot again. It's already passed, but we want to clarify everything and make sure everything's up to legal snuff.
7: He said the measure is important to Clay County.
14: It is really necessary that we have this half-cent sales tax to keep our roads and bridges out in the county functioning real properly.
7: In a letter sent by the commission, the county stated that voting yes on the measure will not change the tax rate for anyone in the county. Last week, Clay Center Aquatic Park announced upcoming dates and events. The last night swim will take place today, Tuesday, August 4th. Night swims are held from 8:15 to 9:30 p.m. with admission for $1. Pass holders are admitted at no additional cost. On Tuesday, August 11th, the Aquatic Center will host a movie night. Patrons can watch the movie while floating in the pool. Limited floats are available, and it's encouraged for attendees to bring their own. Gates open at 8:15, and the movie starts at 8:30. Passes are honored, or attendees can be admitted at $5 per family. On August 13th, the pool will be open from 12 to 5 p.m., with exercise taking place from 7 to 8. The pool's last regular day will be August 16th. Through Labor Day, the pool will be open on weekends only, including Saturday and Sunday from 1 to 7 p.m. Exercise classes will still take place between August 17th to September 3rd from 6 to 7 p.m. The final open day is Labor Day, open 1 to 5 p.m. Hummingbirds have begun their yearly migration south. People who want to make their space a welcoming stop on the journey can attend hummingbird presentations today, August 4th at 3:30 p.m. at the Washington Public Library or at 6:30 p.m. at the Clay County 4-H Conference Center in Clay Center. Chuck Audie, retired K-State Extension agent and presenter, discusses common mistakes people make when setting out hummingbird feeders.
15: People always seem to feel they need to put red dye in the sugar water, and that is absolutely wrong. There's been studies that indicate there may be some health issues from that, so all you need is sugar water to put it out. And the other thing is people often don't fill and clean their hummingbird feeders often enough. In Kansas summer, typical August weather, I'm going to be changing my feeders every 1 or 2 days. Some other little tips that I tell people, don't fill them all the way full. Put just enough so you can see if somebody's drinking it, so that way you're not wasting sugar.
7: Audie says feeders and flowers can each attract hummingbirds on their own, but together create the strongest effect.
15: You put the two of them together and you get the synergistic effect of 1 + 1 = 3. I always tell people that hummingbirds are flying along. They're not flying high. They're taking a meandering route like a young child sent to do an errand, not a direct route. And when they see a bunch of flowers, it's going to get their attention. So then they're going to come over. And then if you've got feeders hanging there, they'll go, oh, a feeder. And then they'll start feeding. What you're trying to do is just make a rest area on the hummingbird highway south so that they'll pull in and spend a day or two.
7: He says flowers that complement the feeders include salvias, zinnias, and hollyhocks, though there are many others. More information will be available at the presentations. New trees have been planted along Bluemont Avenue, Colorado Street, and Yuma Street in Manhattan, each with QR code signs asking people to get to know the tree. These trees and signs are part of a collaborative research project between Kansas State University, the City of Manhattan, and the Kansas Forest Service focused on how communities connect with street trees. When scanned, the QR codes on each tree will display information about the tree species, the benefits it provides, and other useful information. Participants are then asked to complete a short 2-minute survey. City officials said the feedback will help researchers better understand how community engagement can support healthier and more resilient urban forests and will be used to help inform future decisions about tree planting and long-term tree care. They also said that street trees don't just improve the appearance of neighborhoods. They provide other benefits such as shade, improved air quality, stormwater runoff reduction, wildlife support, and temperature control for neighborhoods during the summer. And that's your news across the KCLY community. If you have any news tips that you think would make a good story, submit them to regional@kclyradio.com.
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7: 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Graveside services for 58-year-old William Billy Freibarger will be held at 10 a.m. Saturday, August 8th at Pleasant Hill Cemetery. Memorials for William Billy Freibarger may be made to the memorial of the donor's choice in William's honor and can be sent in care of the Shapu Bui Funeral Home.
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7: 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And October 2nd through the 4th, the Idana Presbyterian Church ladies are planning a trip to the Women of Joy Conference and to see the production of David and Branson. 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And that was a look at your KCLY community calendar. 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
24: Good morning. It is time to look at your KCLY weather forecast on a Tuesday morning. Partly sunny and 88 for a high this afternoon, just a light east breeze. We have seen some light showers moving through parts of cloud in Ottawa and maybe just touching into Clay County, but it's really dissipating in a hurry. So it looks like it's fizzling out pretty quickly. But there's a slight chance up until about 11 o'clock today. Then partly sunshine, a high of 88, and east wind at 5 to 10. Slight chance of showers this evening before 11 p.m. It'll be a low of 66, 40% chance early tomorrow up until about midday. High of only 78 tomorrow with clouds. Slight chance tomorrow night for showers and then mostly sunshine, 83 and calm on Thursday. A 50-50 chance Thursday night for showers and thunderstorms. And then sunny and 89 for the high on Friday. Currently at KCLY, humidity 84%, just a light east wind. The temperature right now 71 degrees.
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24: Good morning. Hi, once again, everyone. Rocky Downing with a look at your KCLY sports. It is a Tuesday morning look being brought to you today by the Blue Valley Insurance Agency. Well, college football is just around the corner, and some of the preseason awards are starting to be put out, including the Maxwell Award for Most Outstanding Offensive Player. The Big 12 well represented, including two K-State Wildcats, Avery Johnson at quarterback and Joe Jackson at running back. Also, Arizona's Noah Fafita at quarterback, DJ Lagway Baylor quarterback, and Bear Bachmeyer from BYU at QB. BYU also has LJ Martin at running back. Quarterbacks for Central Florida, Alonzo Barnett III, Julian Lewis, Colorado, Connor Wiegman, Houston. We mentioned Avery Johnson, K-State quarterback, and running back Joe Jackson. Oklahoma State has two Maxwell Award nominees, running back Caleb Hawkins and quarterback Drew Mestemaker. Texas Tech's Cameron Dickey at running back, Utah with two Maxwell Award nominees, Devon Dampier at quarterback, and Wayshawn Parker at running back, and West Virginia's Cam Cook also at running back. Again, those are nominees for the Maxwell Award, preseason nominees for Most Outstanding Offensive Player. Kansas City Chiefs continued their camp yesterday, first day in pads, and they also made a deal yesterday signing Jeff Wiemer at wide receiver. He caught a pass with the third-team offense yesterday. 2025, Wiemer caught 21 passes for 383 yards for the West Virginia Mountaineers over 12 games. The Chiefs say the 6'2",
2: 211-pound wide receiver will help fill in some voids with injuries and other situations in their wide receiving room. No guarantees he'll make the season roster, but he is on the camp roster as of yesterday. And yesterday was the trade deadline in Major League Baseball, and the Kansas City Royals saw it come and go and didn't do much. As general manager said, J.J. Piccolo, it was, quote, a slow day, unquote. A lot of people thought the Royals would try to deal and look forward. They are keeping kind of the core together. The biggest deal they made was Chris Bubich goes to the L.A. Dodgers. He becomes a World Series favorite. The Royals acquired right-hander Carlos Duran in the deal. Also, they received Nolan Hoffman, who was designated for assignment Monday. That came from the Phillies for 19-year-old minor leaguer Emmanuel Colon. Also, it would be the Braves getting outfielder Lane Thomas from the Royals and lefty Baylor Falter. The Royals got two pitching prospects in that deal. Let's look into sports on this Tuesday morning, brought to you today by the Blue Valley Insurance Agency.
3: Hey, Noah, let's make some cookies.
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2: Everybody's got one. That catch-all. You know, the junk drawer where you throw things in and forget about them till years later. The junk drawer has some mandatory items. The list includes a key that has not been successfully matched to any lock on the property or anywhere else that you work. Yet you keep that said key in that junk drawer just in case you figure it out. Got to be some loose rubber bands hanging around in there. Any item that causes the drawer to jam, but you keep it anyway for some reason. Not sure why. Probably a pad of sticky notes. An old tube of super glue is never handy, but always on hand in that junk drawer. Mandatory items also will include maybe some birthday candles. Bonus points if they're already partially burned. The odd thing that comes off of something that's probably important, but you have no clue what that could be. Once again, what's it hurt to keep it until you finally figure out how it is to be used? Probably at least half dozen pens or so, only two of which actually can write. The rest are just in there to take up space. Maybe a small stack of Allen wrenches, because you put together something at some point and you thought, you know, might just need that down the road. Go check, see if those mandatory items are part of your junk drawer. As you get ready for a terrific Tuesday, I'm Rocky Downing.

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0: ZZ Top, Cheap Sunglasses. Before that, J-Lo, Hank Jr., and the Goo Goo Dolls on this Tuesday morning as we get set to look into the Kansas Sports Spotlight being brought to you by Meadowlark.
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1: 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Maxwell Award preseason nominees have been handed out, and two Kansas State Wildcats find themselves on that watch list, including quarterback Avery Johnson and running back Joe Jackson. The Maxwell Award is presented to the College Football Offensive Player of the Year. Former Cats that have been nominated include Darren Sproles, John Hubert, Tyler Lockett, Jesse Ertz, Alex Barnes, James Gilbert, Skylar Thompson, Deuce Vaughn, Adrian Martinez, Will Howard, DJ Giddens, and Dylan Edwards. Jake Waters in 2014 was a semifinalist, and finalists included Michael Bishop in 1998 and Colin Klein in 2012. Maxwell Award nominees, K-State Wildcat running back Joe Jackson and quarterback Avery Johnson, in the Kansas Sports Spotlight.
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1: Cloudy skies this morning, partly sunshine for the afternoon, a high of 88. There is that slight chance of some pop-up showers moving through this morning. Partly sunny, 88 for the afternoon. Right now we're headed toward 8 o'clock with music from Boz Scaggs. The Dirty Lowdown is on the way. This is Old Dominion. Snap back. KCLY.

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0: We know there are days you can feel a bit underappreciated. 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
4: Been a little bit of rain moving across parts of the area this morning, kind of ran right at the border of Cloud and Ottawa counties. It's now into Clay County. We had a little shower here at the studios. Not amounting to much, but that kind of slight chance hanging around till late morning, and then you'll see a partly sunny sky for the afternoon and a high of 88 degrees. Right now, 72 with clouds. Well, it is the first time in the history of the Billboard Hot 100 that all five of the top five tunes are country singles. Starting with Choosin' Texas, Ella Langley, Morgan Wallen's Been By Now, Taylor Swift, I Knew It, I Knew You from Toy Story 5. I guess that's still considered a country single. Ella and Morgan with I Can't Love You Anymore. And rounding out the top five is Stella Lefty's Boston. First time in history, all five songs sitting in the Billboard Hot 100 from the country genre.
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3: 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Birthdays around the KCLY community. Happy birthday wishes going out to Dallas Kramer and Alan Hamill today. And if you're celebrating, we'll hope that you have a terrific Tuesday as well. Your calendar, it is on August 4th.

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6: Good morning.
5: Welcome to a Tuesday.
6: Tuesday is here.
5: It is indeed, August 4th.
6: Mm-hmm.
5: 2026.
6: Yeah. Going to get any more rain, or is it over?
5: Just a very slight chance. I think until about 11. We had a shower that you could at least
6: count as a shower.
5: I don't think it amounted to
6: much of anything. Yeah, sure.
5: That's kind of what's been happening all through the morning. Very isolated and pretty clear right now on the radar. Should be partly sunny and 88 by the afternoon.
6: All right.
5: Not all bad.
6: We start off this morning with a 2013 Ford F-150 that is for sale in Clay Center at 785-632-1333. 632-1333.
5: Number here is 632-3771 if you'd like to bring something on today's show.
6: Here's a 2010 Nissan Rogue with some body damage, four-door, great school car at 785-410-2931. 410-2931.
5: It is August, as we've mentioned multiple times this week. It is also now far less than a month before the high school sports season.
6: Oh, gosh.
5: There'll be events beginning by September 1st. Mm-hmm. So, I mean, we are that close.
6: We're getting close. Getting exciting.
5: Yikes.
6: Yeah. Here's a 2000 Chevy 1500 for sale. It does run, but needs a good bit of work. They do have a parts truck for it that will need hauled. Best time to call is after 4 p.m. in Clay Center, 785-307-1673. That's 307-1673.
5: Of course, the Kansas City Chiefs have their camp going this week still at the Missouri Western Campus in St. Joseph, Missouri, and Patrick Mahomes has been full go.
6: All right.
5: They were in pads for the first time yesterday. Mm-hmm. And his goal was to get back and be in camp. He did that. Mm-hmm. And to start game one, which is that Monday night game against the Denver Broncos. Mm-hmm. And Coach Reed yesterday said, I'm listening to the doctors, but right now he's been able to do everything everybody else has been asked to do. So,
6: good deal.
5: Isn't that wild?
6: Yeah.
5: He's a special dude.
6: He is. Yeah. We knew he'd work hard to be back.
5: Yeah. No doubt.
6: For sure. Here are the two free roosters, about 6 months old, raised organically. Call and leave a message, 630-2665. 630-2665.
5: Hi, you're on the air.
7: Yeah, somebody dropped off two bots at my house. I do not know what they want done. So I need people to call me back, 747-6948.
5: 6948. And what was it that was dropped off?
7: Two bikes.
5: Okay. All right. Thanks. Okay, so he's got a couple of bikes that were dropped off, and I guess he's wanting to know what to do with them. 747-6948 if you were the bike dropper offer. Mm-hmm. We'll have more of Listeners Classified coming up.
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6: We do, yeah. 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
5: Well, there's one location maybe plan ahead for.
6: Okay.
5: It's the longest yard sale in the world.
6: Oh, sounds good.
5: 690 miles long.
6: Holy cow. That'll take us a few days.
5: Yeah, through Michigan, Ohio, Kentucky, Tennessee, Alabama, and the corner of Georgia.
6: Hmm.
5: Began back in 1987 in Fentress County, Tennessee. You've got to call that Fentress County, Tennessee.
6: There you go.
5: It was a way to promote attractions along the back roads. The initial route followed U.S. Highway 127 from Covington, Kentucky to Chattanooga, Tennessee. In 2012, it's been extended into those other states.
6: Well, I'm going to need you to cover for me for a few days
5: I
6: can go.
5: I guess that would be
6: garage
5: the case.
6: Garage sale or yard sailing.
5: Yeah.
6: Yeah, it sounds like fun.
5: It was big in the weekends in our home. Mm-hmm. My parents were antique dealers.
6: Right.
5: So Dad would go hit the auctions and Mom would go hit the yard sale.
6: Because you never knew what kind of treasure somebody would put out there. You never know.
5: And clothe the kids, too,
6: And
5: maybe a toy or two at times.
6: Sure.
5: This morning's Listeners Classified has been brought to you by FNB Washington, Clay Center Housing Authority, and Patterson's Health Mart Pharmacy, and Radio Shack.
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5: As mentioned, a slight chance of rain through the mid-morning, and then you're looking at partly sunny skies, a high of 88, and just a light east breeze. Pretty good stuff.
6: Mm-hmm.
5: Tomorrow's high near 78 degrees, so it's cooling down. They have dropped the chance of rain from 60 to 40%, but still a possibility tomorrow. Cloudy in 78, and then sunny in 83 Thursday, sunny in 89 for Friday. So fairly mild first week of August, wouldn't you say?
6: Yeah, I would say so.
5: Yeah, the temperature right now is at 74 degrees. It is a Tuesday morning here at KCOY, which we're going to throw a little trivia towards Jamie Boone.
6: All right.
5: I'm not going to give you a year yet.
6: Okay.
5: I'm going to give you some hints on who this artist is.
6: Okay.
5: Okay? So he grew up in Wilmington, Delaware. That could help you. He was a semi-pro baseball player. Played second base. His drummer, still in his band, was the center fielder on that semi-pro team. But he gave up the dream after someone gave him a slide for his guitar, and he learned slide guitar, and that's primarily how he plays rock and roll blues.
6: I'm sure
5: music.
6: I should know this. I'm sure I've heard this story in the vinyl years, and I should know who this person is.
5: What else can we give you?
6: I know there were some that were baseball players.
5: Actually, there's quite a few. It's kind of funny. Charlie Pride was in the minor leagues.
6: Yeah.
5: MC Hammer grew up as a bat boy in major leagues and then got into semi-pros before he turned his attention. So it's kind of a common thin.
6: Glenn
5: Campbell might have been along that line, too. Delaware was your big hint in there.
6: Okay.
5: His band's called the Delaware Destroyers.
6: George Thorogood.
5: George Thorogood.
6: Huh.
5: Yeah, very
6: baseball
5: talented
6: player.
5: Baseball player. Huh. Second baseman in the semi-pros before he turned to this.

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0: Steady Money's I Want to Go Back. Before that, Peter Gabriel's In Your Eyes from the great movie Say Anything. Crosby, Stills, and Nash and Thorogood here on a Tuesday morning. Right now, we take a look into Town Hall News.
1: Breaking news this hour from Town Hall. I'm Rich Thomason. We continue hearing two different stories about the Iran situation. President Trump says U.S. talks with the Islamic Republic, talks aimed at settling the war, have resumed, while Tehran is insisting there are no negotiations. Meanwhile, a cargo ship reports being hit by some sort of projectile overnight.
2: What's been happening in the Strait of Hormuz really underscores the continuing threat to shipping there. We don't have too many more details, but it was 20 nautical miles off the coast of Oman on the southern side of the strait, not on the northern Iranian side. And this is indeed where we have had other reports of explosions taking place close to vessels in the past few days. Now, traffic going through the strait has remained very slow. Just six vessels going through yesterday, according to shipping data.
1: The BBC's Jolan Nell. He describes the Spokane wildfire destruction as resembling a war zone. Gent Welch with the Washington National Guard expects to see a lot of heartbroken homeowners.
3: When you finally get in there and you finally look at the devastation and damage, and it's going to be pretty interesting as people go in there and just grapple with the damage, and grapple with the fact that their lives are forever changed. Some of these folks may not recover. Some of those folks may not rebuild in there.
1: 37-year-old man has been arrested, accused of intentionally starting one of the three Spokane wildfires. The Senate Judiciary Committee is poised to approve the Attorney General nomination of Todd Blanche, a vote expected today. President Trump says he's really disappointed with Washington, D.C.'s U.S. Attorney Jeanine Pirro for dropping the reflecting pool vandalism case. Stocks sharply higher on Wall Street. The Dow is up 545 points, gain of 1%. More on these stories, townhall.com.
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4: It's time for a look at your markets here on this Tuesday, August 4th. In the grain markets for corn, September's down 5 3/4 at 443.5. December's down 6 1/4 at 466 1/4. And March is down 6 at 480.

0: half. September's down 16 three quarters at 11:57. And November's down 17 and a half at 11:74 and three quarters. For the soybean meal, August is down 290 at 310.50. September's down 270 at 312.70. And October's down 330 at 313.50. In the soybean oil, August is down 58 at 68.11. September's down 52 at 68.27. And October is down 52 at 67.89. In the livestock futures for live cattle, August is down 20 at 230.90, October's down 10 at 226.70, and December's up 2 at 226.25. For the feeder cattle, August is up 15 at 347.97, September's up 12 at 342.67, and October's down 20 at 333.50. For the lean hogs, August is up 20 at 97.75, October is down 12 at 83.55, and December is down 40 at 74.95. And that's been a look at your markets on this Tuesday, August 4th.
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5: See a partly sunny sky this afternoon, a high of 88, clouds and 76 this morning. 88, partly sunny, and just a light east breeze in your Tuesday forecast. On the way, Buster Poindexter gets it hot, hot, hot. Kenny and Dolly together, Islands in the Stream. 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
3: 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And I really think that it's important that you have a daily time of devotion, even if it's brief.
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6: 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As a parent.
4: Yeah, it's good.
6: And parents need to not panic.
4: Yeah.
6: The first time a child says, I'm not sure I believe in God anymore. Well, don't panic, because then you'll do what they call going off on them.
4: Right.
6: Where'd you get that idea? Why is that wrong? We just keep coming back to it. But listen openly.
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And you were just listening to Ed Sheeran with Justin Bieber with their song, I Don't Care. Coming up, we will have a weatherology forecast as well as music by Billy Joel and Blind Melon. But up next is John Mellencamp with Pink Houses.

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Here's a look at your weatherology forecast. Slight chance of thunderstorms today. Otherwise, sunshine mixed with clouds at times. Daytime highs approaching 87. Winds out of the east, 5 to 10 miles per hour. Slight chance of thunderstorms tonight. Lows dip down to about 66. Partly cloudy. Daytime highs approaching 78. Tomorrow, chance for storms. From the Weatherology Weather Center, I'm meteorologist Paul Frobley on 100.9 KCLY. Currently 77.

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2: Breaking news this hour from Town Hall. Amit Thomason. Debating the nomination of Todd Blanche for Attorney General of Senate Judiciary Committee, panel chair Chuck Grassley says he is pleased that GOP colleagues Tom Tillis and John Cornyn have worked out the anti-weaponization fund issue, clearing the way for a vote.
3: I'm grateful that they, as well as Mr. Blanche and the White House, worked in good faith to solve them, formally rescinding the fund and clarifying the scope of release of claims has put this issue to bed once and for all.
2: And the committee is expected to pass the nomination along to the full Senate. It's their last chance to avoid utter destruction, so says President Trump, who says that talks are underway once again with Iran. He says the Gulf allies pleaded with him not to attack Iran, but rather to give diplomacy one more chance. A 37-year-old man is accused of intentionally starting one of the three destructive wildfires in Spokane, Washington, charged with arson. The suspect being held on $1 million bond. President Trump not at all pleased with the U.S. attorney for Washington, D.C.
4: I was disappointed with Jeanine Pirro, really disappointed with Jeanine Pirro. She folded like an umbrella. And people get away with things, and it's a disgrace.
2: The president says Pirro choked in moving to drop charges against a man who had been accused of vandalizing the reflecting pool. Although job openings are down slightly, falling to 7.4 million, the government reports that employment remains resilient in the face of multiple challenges, perhaps the biggest of which is the ongoing uncertainty over the Iran situation. Wall Street resilient this morning, stocks sharply higher. The Dow is up 805 points, while the NASDAQ is ahead 426 points. More on these stories, townhall.com.
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Coming up, we will have a weatherology forecast, but up next is Mary Chapin Carpenter with I Feel Lucky.

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6: Here's a look at your weatherology forecast. Slight chance of thunderstorms today. Otherwise, sunshine mixed with clouds at times. Daytime highs approaching 87. Winds out of the east, 5 to 10 miles per hour. Slight chance of thunderstorms tonight. Lows dip down to about 66. Partly cloudy. Daytime highs approaching 78. Tomorrow, chance for storms. From the Weatherology Weather Center, I'm meteorologist Paul Frombly on 100.9 KCLY. Right now, it's 79 degrees.

And that was Tori Kelly with Should Have Been Us. Coming up, we will have a weatherology forecast as well as music by Marshall Tucker Band. But up next is Meatloaf with All Revved Up.

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Here's a look at your weatherology forecast. Slight chance of thunderstorms today. Otherwise, sunshine mixed with clouds at times. Daytime highs approaching 87. Winds out of the east, 5 to 10 miles per hour. Slight chance of thunderstorms tonight. Lows dip down to about 66. Partly cloudy. Daytime highs approaching 78 tomorrow. Chance for storms. From the Weatherology Weather Center, I'm meteorologist Paul Frombly on 100.9 KCLY. Currently, it's 77 degrees.

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1: Oh, well, he's very popular, Ed. The Sportos, the Motorheads, Geek Bloods, Wastoids, Dweebies, they all adore him. They think he's a righteous dude.
0: And we think you're a righteous listener at 100.9.

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0: This is Steve Knopfsinger, and it's time for a look at your markets on this Tuesday, August 4th. In the grain markets for corn, September's down 8 at 441 and a quarter. December's down 8 at 464 and a quarter. And March is down 8 and a quarter at 480. In the Kansas City wheat, September's down 13 and a half at 703 and three quarters. December's down 13 and a quarter at 720 and three quarters. And March is down 13 at 733 and a quarter. For the Chicago wheat, September's down 14 and a half at 636 and a half. December's down 13 and three quarters at 655 and a half. And March is down 13 and three quarters at 671 and a half. For the soybeans, August is down 17 and three quarters at 1151. September's down 19 and three quarters at 1154. And November's down 20 and a quarter at 1172. For the soybean meal, August is down 3 at 310.40. September's down 360 at 311.80. And October's down 410 at 312.70. For the soybean oil, August is down 56 at 68.13, September's down 66 at 68.13, and October's down 63 at 67.78. In the livestock futures for live cattle, August is up 7 at 231.17, October's up 32 at 227.05, and December's up 30 at 226.52. For the feeder cattle, August is up 262 at 350.45. September's up 302 at 345.57. And October's up 260 at 336.30. In the lean hogs, August is up 2 at 97.55. October's up 2 at 83.70, and December's down 20 at 75.15. And that's been a look at your markets on this Tuesday, August 4th.
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0: Here's a look at your weatherology forecast. Slight chance of thunderstorms today. Otherwise, sunshine mixed with clouds at times. Daytime highs approaching 87. Winds out of the east, 5 to 10 miles per hour. Slight chance of thunderstorms tonight. Lows dip down to about 66. Partly cloudy. Daytime highs approaching 78. Tomorrow, chance for storms. From the Weatherology Weather Center, I'm meteorologist Paul Frobley on 100.9 KCLY. Currently, it's 77 degrees.
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5: Hi, this is Kyle Bauer with Plain Talk with a girl that's going to give me some cold, hard facts that I'm not sure I can live with, Jamie Bloom.
6: Well, it's just a topic that was suggested to people that you should think about, cold, harsh facts that you've come to realize as you've gotten a little bit older.
5: Oh.
6: And it's just kind of, I don't know.
5: Realized them all for a very long time.
6: Deep thoughts, really, for the most part.
5: You know, one that, I mean this sincerely, because I say it from time to time, is that I'm surprised at my ignorance more often than I used to be. And it's just, like we went on this trip to Spain, and it was like, I didn't know that. I didn't know that. And it was like, how can I be so ignorant? Mm-hmm. And so now a lot of people are going, well,

0: because it's like, wow, I never knew that, you know. And
1: well, and isn't that the old saying, the older I get, the more I realize I'm ignorant, or
0: yes,
1: the more.
0: And that's kind of where this is what this is touching on. But so these are the cold, hard facts here. They're cold, harsh facts. Not everyone you form a bond with in life is meant to stick around forever.
1: Yeah.
0: So that's true. I think, you know, as you get older,
1: people come in and out of your life. I mean, like, for instance, when your kids are growing up, you're friends with who has kids your age,
0: exactly.
1: Your kids' age.
0: Yes.
1: And then they aren't on the same baseball team anymore. So then you move on.
0: Mm-hmm.
1: So,
0: right. Yeah.
1: And people move, mm-hmm, and change occupations and, you know, yeah.
0: Definitely change interests and things like that. You can only help a person so much until they got to help themselves.
1: Yeah.
0: I think we've all seen that.
1: Learned
0: with
1: that a long
0: someone
1: time
0: in our lives. Yeah. This is the one I was going to talk about. When we're young, we overestimate our intelligence and our importance. And I thought it was interesting because, is that a bad thing necessarily? Because I feel like, as I've gotten older and realized that I'm not near as intelligent or important as I thought I was, I lack confidence that I would have had as a younger person. Sometimes I admire young people who are just willing to just go for it.
1: Right.
0: Because they do think, you know, I can do this. I'm smart enough to do this job.
1: Well, and I guess I took that in a different direction than, mm-hmm, confidence. I took that in that, oh, what will people think about me? And it's like, the reality is nobody's thinking about you.
0: They're not.
1: I mean,
0: they're,
1: it's
0: too busy,
1: like,
0: thinking about themselves.
1: I mean, if I wear that, everyone will think that, you know, he's a bad dresser, or mm-hmm, that this or that. And it's like, nobody thinks about you.
0: Yeah.
1: You know, it's just, mm-hmm, you're just another fixture out there. And we think we're important enough that the world notices us. And not
0: most
1: really
0: of the time they don't. Well, and that goes along with another topic I had saved a while ago to talk about. What is an overhyped skill people boast about having? And, you know, I can't think of one off the top of my head, but young people tend to do that sometimes. I can do that. But is it really an overhyped skill, or is it just the confidence they have in trying it? They're willing to try it.
1: Around the kids' table at our family, they were all like, well, who's the fastest runner here? And everybody's like, oh, it's Benny. It's Benny. It's Benny. And it's like, and I walked by and I said, no, it's not. I can beat Benny.
0: Uh-huh.
1: And he was maybe 13 years old, something like that, or 12 or what. And it's like, oh, yeah. No, you can't beat me. And it was like, well, to be honest, in my mind, I thought I could still beat
0: me. You thought you could beat him.
1: So it was overhyped. Mm-hmm. Who can run the fastest? Who can run the furthest, if
0: yes,
1: you will? You know, who always does well on tests and who doesn't do well? Mm-hmm. You know, that was a hard one for me. High school was pretty easy for me. And I was far from a straight-A student. But I got to college, and all of a sudden it's like, where's this coming from?
0: I might actually have to study a little bit.
1: This is not the same.
0: Yeah.
1: This is not, so I was overly confident, mm-hmm, in my smarts.
0: Yeah. So. And here's the next one, goes right back to what you were just saying. The world is not out to get you. It just doesn't care.
1: That's it. Exactly.
0: And it's so true in so many instances. You
1: it
0: just
1: doesn't?
0: Assume somebody is focused on you or thinking about you, and they're not.
1: They're just waking up in the morning trying to make your life miserable. And it's, mm-hmm, like, no, they're not.
0: Except in our field of expertise, most of us are mediocre at best. Yeah. Yeah,
1: yeah,
0: it's
1: exactly
0: true.
1: Right.
0: But sometimes you just got to go out there and give it.
1: As you said, the
0: good old college try. Just give it a try.
1: Even in our field of study,
0: yeah,
1: probably, mm-hmm, you know, we probably are mediocre,
0: mm-hmm,
1: at best.
0: Yeah. Time passes and you run out of it quick.
1: You know, that has come to be more of my realization in the last few years. And I'm 68.
0: Mm-hmm.
1: And it's like, okay, for instance, we have lived in our house now in town for nearly as long as we lived on the farm.
0: Right. Mm-hmm.
1: And it's like, where did all the... Oh, okay, here's one. Our pledge class in college at our fraternity, mm-hmm, is about to have... the pledge class ahead of us is having their 50th, mm-hmm. and we're having the 49th. I mean, they're going the 50th, 51st, and 40th.

0: 29th altogether to meet.
1: Uh-huh.
0: And I called a friend and made sure he understood they were doing this. And it was like, we couldn't believe it had been 50 years. I mean,
1: right.
0: we remembered all the things we did, and he finished a year behind us in school. And so he would come up on the weekends after we were back here in Clay Center, and mm-hmm. it all seemed like it just happened yesterday.
1: Right.
0: It's just right. crazy.
1: Yeah. It's the truth, yeah.
0: Well, and you're reminded on Facebook almost daily because it brings you up pictures from 10-plus years ago.
1: Right.
0: You know, stuff you posted 10 years. Mm-hmm. It's like, that was 10 years ago?
1: I know.
0: Oh, my gosh.
1: Yeah, exactly. Most famous people aren't worth idolizing.
0: Oh, yeah.
1: Yeah, I think we all
0: know. Well, is really anybody worth idolizing?
1: True.
0: I mean, you don't compare yourself to anybody else. Mm-hmm. You're the best you're going to have.
1: Yeah, exactly. You won't like this one, I don't think. Loyalty to your employer means nothing. That's what this says.
0: I learned that a million years ago.
1: Yeah? Okay.
0: Well, I mean, honestly, I think it's amusing that employees get to fire employers with no particular worry about how their job is going to get
1: job.
0: By quitting their job. They fire the employer.
1: Yeah.
0: And we're supposed to smile and take it.
1: Mm-hmm.
0: And then, but if we were to do it as, you know, most of the time when someone quits, they leave a note on your desk or something like that, and they don't come and talk to you or anything like that. If we fired people like people fire us,
1: mm-hmm.
0: oh my gosh. I mean, they would be devastated, but we get fired like that all the time. And people, I got fired once from my job. Well, it's like I've had many, many, many people fire me as their boss.
1: Yeah.
0: And it's like I'm supposed to just smile and move on the next day and worry about how I'm going to fill their job with absolutely no plan or notice whatsoever.
1: And no notice. Yeah, that's a really interesting way to look at it when you kind of turn the tables and think about it that way. It's like you're getting fired. And which is another reason I always tell my kids, like, you don't ever just walk out of a job. You need to go visit with your employer and talk about why you're leaving, what your plans are.
0: Right.
1: And it just makes it much better that way.
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10: And now the Daily News Drop. Wall Street kicking off August with a powerful rally. The Dow surged 693 points to close at a record 53,178. S&P gained nearly 111 points, while the Nasdaq jumped 540 points. Stocks rallied on hopes of renewed U.S.-Iran talks, easing geopolitical fears, and it sent oil prices sharply lower on the day. Hollywood just had its biggest weekend ever. North American theaters pulled in a record $430 million at the box office, fueled by Spider-Man Brand New Day, which brought in about $355 million. The Odyssey added another $51 million, while Toy Story 5 rounded out the top three. The nation's cyclospora outbreak has changed the way Americans buy produce. Farmers' markets across the country are reporting a surge in customers as shoppers steer away from supermarket lettuce. Farmers' markets are reporting foot traffic has jumped by as much as 30%. Shoppers say buying directly from local growers boosts their confidence in the product. According to LinkedIn, demand is so strong for the pop-up markets that farmers are now expanding production. HOAs across the country are taking a tougher approach to those not paying the dues. A new report says rising insurance premiums, maintenance costs, labor expenses, and shrinking reserve funds are leaving many HOAs with little choice but to crack down. Across the U.S., HOA-related foreclosure filings are up 40% on the first quarter of the year. Now to a leadership lesson that seems to happen far too often, kind of like believing socialism works. Let's start with a quote from Theodore Roosevelt. "The best executive is the one who has sense enough to pick good men to do what he wants done, and self-restraint to keep from meddling with them while they do it." This commentary is for the Tampa Bay Buccaneers, who need to pay Baker Mayfield. In December 2022, just 48 hours after joining the Los Angeles Rams to replace injured starting quarterback Matthew Stafford, Baker Mayfield led a dramatic 98-yard game-winning touchdown drive in the final 2 minutes of a Thursday night football game against the Las Vegas Raiders, giving the Rams a 17-16 victory. It became one of the most memorable comebacks of the 2022 NFL season. Following that game, a Rams offensive coaching source told me that if he had to pick any quarterback in the league other than Stafford to be a starter, it would be Baker Mayfield. Baker has already proven to be a great fit for the Bucs and is a winner. Tampa Bay captured division titles in 2023 and 2024. His teammates love him. The fans love him. So what's the problem? Management. It appears head coach Todd Bowles supports paying Mayfield what he's worth, a salary closer to $50 million a year, in line with other franchise NFL quarterbacks. His current deal averages roughly $33 million a year. But the ownership group and front office are screwing this up. And even if they eventually reach an agreement, Mayfield may never feel quite right, playing for an organization that made him feel undervalued. He says he feels disrespected after the Bucs failed to offer him the long-term extension that he was seeking. He is now expected to play out the final year of his contract and could become a free agent after the season. If Tampa Bay doesn't lock up Mayfield now, I'm betting a strong 2026 season will force the Bucs or another NFL team to pay his asking price. Sports history is filled with teams that had the talent but failed because of the people making the decisions. Great front offices know when to invest and when to get out of their own way. Bad ones waste talent, alienate stars, and convince themselves they're smarter than everyone else. The Chicago Bulls are a textbook example. After winning 6 NBA championships with Michael Jordan, Scottie Pippen, and Coach Phil Jackson, management dismantled the dynasty instead of keeping it together, ending one of the greatest runs in sports history. Franchise quarterbacks are hard to find. Bad front offices are everywhere. I'm Jeff Vaughn. That's your Daily News Drop.
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12: It's Trish Swoboda with KCLY, and it's just afternoon, and it's time to take a look at your news across the state. 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Today's primary election will narrow the field of candidates for governor. Voters will also decide whether to amend the Kansas Constitution to allow the direct election of state Supreme Court justices. Other races on the ballot include U.S. Senate, U.S. House, Secretary of State, State Board of Education, and Kansas House seats. Voters registered with a political party may vote only in that party's primary. Independent and unaffiliated voters may participate in either party's primary by affiliating with that party at the polls. All registered voters, regardless of party affiliation, can vote on the proposed constitutional amendment. Registered voters in Kansas can view their sample ballots before heading to the polls. Voters can access their ballot and polling place information through Kansas Voter View by entering their name and birth date. Voters should remember to bring their valid photo ID. Polls close at 7 p.m. Governor Laura Kelly has proclaimed August as Immunization Awareness Month in Kansas, highlighting the importance of vaccinations in protecting Kansans from preventable diseases. The Kansas Department of Health and Environment is joining the Centers for Disease Control and Prevention and health partners across the country in recognizing the month-long observance. Health officials say routine vaccinations can help prevent disease, reduce the risk of severe illness, and protect communities from outbreaks. They encourage Kansans to stay current on recommended vaccines throughout their lives. Parents and guardians are also encouraged to check their children's immunization records before the start of the school year and make sure they are up to date on required and recommended vaccinations. Throughout August, KDHE and its partners will share information and evidence-based resources about the importance of routine immunizations. Health officials encourage Kansans to talk with their healthcare providers about which vaccinations are recommended for them and their families. Oakley USD 274 announced it has informed families of the death of a student and is making counseling services available to help students and staff cope with the loss. In a social media post, the school shared a message sent to parents and guardians. Superintendent Julie Crum said the student died on July 31st. The family gave the district permission to share the information with the school community. The district encouraged parents to talk with their children about the loss and to support classmates with kindness and compassion. The district also asked parents to stay connected with their children and pay attention to changes in mood or behavior that could indicate they are struggling emotionally. School officials encouraged families to seek help if they have concerns and said the district can assist in connecting students with appropriate mental health resources. Those struggling with mental health or experiencing a mental health crisis can reach out by texting or calling the 988 Suicide and Crisis Lifeline 24/7. A Kansas organization is offering free suicide prevention training in time for back to school. DECA will hold several virtual trainings for Kansas residents, including school staff. The classes are focused on helping preteens through young adults. Officials say the start of school can increase stress for students. It's important for teachers to be prepared during a mental health crisis. One of the methods is called question, persuade, refer. It's like CPR, a way to keep someone safe and get them to help. Lead suicide prevention coordinator Ariel Cohn says QPR is easy to learn.
13: 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It teaches you those first initial steps and then how to get that person connected to a professional like a therapist or 988.
12: 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And that was a look at your news across the state. Don't go anywhere. I'll be back with your local news.
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12: 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When going to the polls today, Clay County voters will see on the ballot a measure to extend the half-cent sales tax for Clay County roads and bridges, called Clay County Submitted Question Number 1. David Thurlow, County Commission Chairman, said in a statement that this measure has already been passed and the addition to the ballot is for clarification purposes.
17: I just wanted to let people know that this has already been passed. But we had a problem with the cutoff date at the end. And so they told us that we need to put it on the ballot again so that people know when the cutoff date is and make sure that the ballot was done properly at this point in time. So that's what the deal is. That's why it's on the ballot again. It's already passed, but we want to clarify everything and make sure everything's up to legal snuff.
12: He said the measure is important to Clay County.
17: It is really necessary that we have this half-cent sales tax to keep our roads and bridges out in the county functioning real properly.
12: In a letter sent by the commission, the county stated that voting yes on the measure will not change the tax rate for anyone in the county. Voters will also decide the Clay County Commissioner District 1 position, which has three candidates, incumbent Jerry Mayo and Clay Center residents Renee Lingbart and Jared Bloom. Polls are open today until 7 p.m. SeaCare said in a statement that it will be starting a new low-cost spay and neuter program for pet cats beginning tomorrow, Wednesday, August 5th. On the first Wednesday of every month, cat owners will be able to purchase a subsidized voucher to fix their cats, with SeaCare covering the rest of the cost. The vouchers are redeemable at SeaCare's partner veterinary clinic, Court Street Veterinary Care. Employees at SeaCare said this service will help to reduce unwanted litters in the community by making access more affordable. Vouchers are to be collected in person at the SeaCare facility, and cat owners are responsible for booking the appointment. This program was made possible by a funding grant from the Northeast Kansas Animal Welfare Foundation. More information can be found on SeaCare's Facebook page. Last month, the Riley County Rural Economic Development Advisory Board, or REDAB, awarded its inaugural Ruralpreneur Recognition Award. The program, designed to help strengthen rural businesses and community vitality, awards what Kirk Crabtree, REDAB's chairman, calls outstanding businesses and entrepreneurs.
18: It is a program to recognize businesses and entrepreneurs, but of course there is a goal behind it. The Ruralpreneur Recognition Program aims to raise awareness of the important contributions rural businesses make to Riley County's overall economy and our communities, you know, while encouraging continued innovation and local investment.
12: To be nominated or awarded, businesses must excel in four main areas: innovation, entrepreneurship, business growth, and community engagement. Crabtree said it was also a way to show small businesses appreciation.
18: We just want to be able to talk about this program. We want to celebrate our rural entrepreneurs and rural businesses that are doing great things in our county. And this is just one way that we do it, is through this award program.
12: The Ruralpreneur Recognition Awards considers only businesses and entrepreneurs located in Riley County's unincorporated areas and smaller communities outside the city of Manhattan. The Enterprise Food for Kids program received a total of $4,000 from four donors through the Community Foundation of Dickinson County to continue funding its summer food program for children. The donors were the Joe and Anita Miller Fund, the Wendell and Nancy Golger Charitable Giving Fund, the Walter and Virginia Hoffman Charitable Giving Fund, and Mary Eisenhower. The Enterprise Food for Kids program serves around 50 families throughout the summer, providing three hot home-cooked meals each week and sending food baskets home for participating children. And that was your news across the KCLY community. If you have any news tips that you think would make a good story, submit them to regional@kclyradio.com.
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27: Here's a look at your weatherology forecast. Partly cloudy this afternoon with a slight chance of thunderstorms. High temperatures reach up to 87, east winds 5 to 10 miles per hour. Partly cloudy skies tonight, slight chance of thunderstorms, lows level off around 66. Overcast tomorrow, chance of thunderstorms, high of 78. From the Weatherology Weather Center, I'm meteorologist Paul Frobley on 100.9 KCLY. Right now, it's 79 degrees.
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4: Good afternoon. Hi, once again, everyone. Rocky Downing with a look at your KCLY Sports, a midday Tuesday look. It's being brought to you today by Ayers Insurance and Prairieland Partners. Seeing more and more of the preseason polls coming out for the upcoming fall sports season at the collegiate level. The latest to come out is the Kansas Jayhawk Community College Conference football preseason rankings. And to no one's surprise, the Hutch Blue Dragons, five-time defending Kansas Jayhawk Community College Conference champions, have been picked as the number one team in the upcoming season. They are clear of Coffeyville is in second place. Hutch with 48 points, Coffeyville 38 points, Garden City receiving 35 points in the preseason picks. They're followed by Butler, Dodge City, Independence, and Highland. Also a note from the KJCCC, it is former Colby baseball pitcher Alex Cook who made his Major League Baseball debut last night for the Tampa Bay Rays. He had most recently been playing for the Durham Bulls, their 3A affiliate, but now has moved up and pitched two scoreless innings and a 6-1 loss to the White Sox last evening. After 2 years at Colby Community College, he was drafted 12th round in the 2022 Major League Baseball Draft. And the Kansas City Chiefs continue with their training camp as they had their first day in full pads yesterday. It was a shorter practice. They went about an hour 40. They typically go just under 2.5 hours and will going forward. Interesting, the practice yesterday was attended by league officials. The league sends a crew of officials to every training camp for a few days in order to educate the players on how to avoid potential penalties during the upcoming season. Offensive guard Trey Smith commented, it's always great. They'll throw a flag, and then you can ask them to break down the why. He said they're always super helpful and provide a lot of insight into the game. There was news on Cyrus Allen, the wide receiver, who's got a bone bruise on his shin, and wide receiver Xavier Worthy with a shoulder sprain. Coach Andy Reid said that of Allen, who left Saturday's practice due to that injury, Reid indicated it would be a couple of days until the rookie wide receiver returned to action, but will be in good shape. Chiefs' first preseason game is coming up on Saturday night, August 15th, a week from this Saturday, right here on KCLY. Sports this midday Tuesday, brought to you by Ayers Insurance and Prairieland Partners.
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2: 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This is Steve Knopfinger, and it's time for a look at your ag news on this Tuesday, August 4th. The USDA is reminding farmers and ranchers that deadlines are approaching for several programs designed to help offset higher input costs, recover from disasters, and strengthen financial protection. The Farm Service Agency says applications for the Assistance for Specialty Crop Farmers Program are due August 7th, while the Supplemental Disaster Relief Program deadline is August 12th. Eligible landowners also have until August 31st to review potential base acre increases for the Agriculture Risk Coverage and Price Loss Coverage programs. Farm Service Agency Administrator Bill Beam stated, "Don't wait until the last minute. These deadlines represent real opportunities for producers to recover from market and weather challenges. Producers are encouraged to contact their local FSA office soon to make sure they do not miss available assistance." The 2026 K-State Beef Stocker Field Day will be held on September 24th at the KSU Beef Stocker Unit in Manhattan, Kansas. The event will bring together cattle producers, researchers, and industry professionals to discuss current trends, challenges, and opportunities in the beef industry. The program will feature a Beef Cattle Outlook presentation by Dr. Glenn Tonzer of Kansas State University, offering insights into market conditions and factors affecting cattle producers. Attendees will also have the opportunity to learn more about important issues impacting stocker cattle operations. A key session will focus on Tularia, a tick-borne disease that has raised concerns among cattle producers. Experts from academia, veterinary services, and the cattle industry will share information on its potential effects on stocker cattle health and management. Additional presentations will cover strategies for improving stocker cattle performance, the use of corn silage in growing and backgrounding programs, and nutrition practices that support calf health before and after weaning. Speakers will also discuss practical cattle management techniques to help producers make informed decisions. The event will provide opportunities for networking, education, and learning about the latest research and management practices. Organizers aim to equip producers with practical research-based information that can help improve herd performance and operational efficiency. Participants can register for $30 through September 10th, while late and on-site registration costs $40. For registration information, you can go to the K-State Beef Stocker Field Day website. Animal disease research is getting a boost via a modern new laboratory in Kansas. The federal government continues its relocation of the Animal Disease Laboratory at Plum Island, New York, to the new National Bio and Agro Defense Facility in Manhattan, Kansas. Steve Witt is the director of the National Bio and Agro Defense Facility and gives an update.
7: As of March, all of the research activities at Plum Island had been stopped, and the research component has transferred to NBAF now. The Foreign Animal Disease Diagnostic Laboratory is still operating, but I believe by the end of September, they will be wrapping up their operations there as well and will be shifting the mission to NBAF as much as they can.
2: Witt says the transition still has a ways to go.
7: We're supplementing that with the National Animal Disease Center in Ames, Iowa. They'll be taking on some of the diagnostic duties that FADL has been doing at Plum for all these years until NBAF is fully stood up and the mission is fully transferred.
2: Plum Island was limited in the scope of work it could perform and had simply outlived its usefulness.
7: It had passed its lifespan a few years ago, and so it was a matter of time before either the government would have to spend a large amount of money to bring Plum up to modern standards or build another facility elsewhere.
2: Established in 1954 to study highly contagious livestock illnesses, the Plum Island Laboratory operated for decades under the USDA before shifting to the Department of Homeland Security in 2024. And that's been a look at your ag news on this Tuesday, August 4th.

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Here's a look at your weatherology forecast. Slight chance of thunderstorms this afternoon. Otherwise, mainly cloudy skies expected. Highs level off around 87. Easterly winds 8 to 15 miles per hour. Mainly cloudy skies expected tonight. Slight chance of thunderstorms. Lows level off around 66. Cloudy tomorrow. Chance for storms. Highs around 78. From the Weatherology Weather Center, I'm meteorologist Paul Trombley on 100.9 KCLY. Right now, 81.

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Do right. Paul Davis here on KCLY. Jamie Bloom kicking off your 1 o'clock hour on a Tuesday. John Legend on the way. Santana and Tim McGraw. Right now, one of my favorite songs from the Vision Quest soundtrack. It's Journey and Only the Young.

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2: Your forecast for the afternoon does bring a little bit of sunshine and a high of 88 degrees. We still have a slight 20% chance that we could see a pop-up shower or storm through the rest of the day and also tonight. The overnight low 66, and then it's a 40% chance of rain early tomorrow before noon. Cloudy through the day. Wednesday, the high 78. A slight chance of rain again Wednesday night, and then sunshine Thursday with the high 83. Here's Tim McGraw along with Taylor Swift and Keith Urban, Highway Don't Care on KCLY.

0: 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That is B.B. 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
2: News this hour from Town Hall. I'm John Scott. The Senate Judiciary Committee has voted 12 to 10 along party lines to support the Todd Blanche Attorney General nomination. During a Senate Judiciary Committee meeting, Chairman Chuck Grassley says he's pleased GOP colleagues Tom Tillis and John Cornyn worked out the anti-weaponization fund issue with Blanche.
3: I'm grateful that they, as well as Mr. Blanche and the White House, worked in good faith to solve them, formally rescinding the fund and clarifying the scope of release of claims has put this issue to bed once and for all.
2: So now the full Senate could vote later this week on Blanche's nomination to be the nation's attorney general. Secretary of State Marco Rubio says there has been progress made in talks between Iran and Oman on the status of the critical Strait of Hormuz waterway. Speaking to reporters at the State Department, Rubio said that, quote, suffice to say there's been progress made in those talks, but not finality yet. We're hoping that will happen very shortly. The latest job numbers dipped slightly since June.
4: U.S. job openings fell slightly in June, but the labor market continued to show resilience in the face of an economic shock from the fighting in Iran. The Labor Department says that employers posted 7.36 million vacancies in June, down from 7.5 million in May, but still in line with expectations. Layoffs were little changed at 1.8 million. Openings rose at warehouse, transportation, and utility companies and at federal government agencies. Openings dropped at wholesalers and manufacturers of non-durable goods. I'm Lisa Dwyer.
2: And on Wall Street, stocks are racing toward record territory. The Dow Jones Industrial Average is ahead now more than 1,000 points. More on these stories from townhall.com.
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Hold Me, that is Missouri here on KCLY. Don't forget, this Friday is our all-day Relay for Life benefit auction. 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
2: Partly sunny and 88 for your Tuesday afternoon. Just a light east wind today, and there is a slight chance to see a shower or storm up until 11 o'clock tonight. 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
2: They're saying their reception is spotty where they live, so keep calling if you don't get them the first time. 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Well, I tell Angie Comar that today is chocolate chip cookie day.
3: Oh, okay.
2: I think we need to get some chocolate chip cookies. I just got my neighbor lady's chocolate chip cookie recipe. She's been making them for us for years, and they're really good. Mm. And we were at her house the other night, and she had it laying on her table. I said, is this your chocolate chip cookie recipe? And she said, yeah, and that's a copy if you want to take it. And I said, I will take it.
3: I'll snatch that up.
2: So I got to try and make cookies sometime soon. It's also Hooray for Kids Day today.
3: Hooray for kids.
2: Hooray for kids.
3: I love kids.
2: I know, right? And it's White Wine Day today.
3: Ooh, okay.
2: You like, do you like white wine?
3: Yeah, as long as they're sweet.
2: You like a sweet wine?
3: Just like the sweet, yeah. Mm-hmm.
2: Yeah. Yeah, more so than a dry.
3: Mm-hmm.
2: And it's Single Working Women's Day today.
3: Okay.
2: Good reason to go have some white wine and some
3: absolutely
2: chocolate chip cookies.
3: I'll toast to that.
2: I think so. Yeah. And it's night out day.
3: Well,
2: you're supposed to have a night out too.
3: All right.
2: Drinking white wine.
3: Whole day of it.
2: Yeah. Having chocolate chip cookies.
3: Come home, of course, all zonked.
2: I was going to say, a night out for me is like, as long as I'm back home by 9.
3: Right,
2: I think I can do it.
3: Exactly.
2: So that's the way it works now. So on a weeknight anyway. on a school night, so to say.
3: Right, exactly.
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2: Well, we have made it to 87 degrees.
3: Okay.
2: So 88 are expected high today. And there is still a slight chance of showers and storms, too, which I noticed is kind of clouded up here in the last few minutes. Tonight, that 20% chance lasts up until about 8. But then again, after 3 a.m., we have another chance of rain. And then Wednesday, it's a 40% chance after 1 p.m. So, and cooler tomorrow, just 78 degrees.
3: All right, nice.
2: So that's going to feel pretty good. All right, I'm running down the aisle to be the next contestant. on The Price is Right.
3: Okay.
2: Angie Comar's brought prices for me today. What'd you bring?
3: So we've called you up, but we're going to play a little game here called More or Less. This is one of the games that they played on Price is Right. And if the game was played for a car and three additional prizes, and the contestant is shown an incorrect price.
2: Mm-hmm.
3: And then you have to guess if it's more or less than the actual price.
2: Okay, so you're going to give me an incorrect price, and then I have to say higher or lower, basically.
3: Higher or lower, yes.
2: Okay, and you've got a car for me for a prize.
3: Yes, absolutely, I do. Yes.
2: Like a Hot Wheels car.
3: On a little printed page or something.
2: Uh-huh, yeah, exactly.
3: All right, we're going to talk about dorm room days. There's a lot of people buying, you know, college kids, I saw them out and about buying supplies for their dorm rooms.
2: Okay.
3: All right, this is a canvas laundry bag from IKEA. It has drawstrings and handles. It's pretty sturdy, for easy transport. It's strong, made of strong materials for your laundry, of course.
2: Okay.
3: The incorrect price is $17.99. Is the right price, is the actual price higher, or is it more or less? Higher or lower?
2: I'm going to go higher.
3: You're correct.
2: That one. Okay.
3: $21.99 for that canvas laundry bag.
2: Okay.
3: Pretty nice. All right. The next one. I know a lot of college kids drink coffee. Here's a Keurig K-Mini single-serve coffee maker.
2: Mm-hmm.
3: It fits in small spaces. It's only 5 inches wide, and you can make 6 to 12 ounces of a coffee, and it's energy efficient. It turns off 90 seconds after your last brew, so it's pretty safe too.
2: Okay.
3: All right. The incorrect price is $71.95 for that. Is it more or less?
2: I'm going to say it's lower.
3: Yes, you're right. $54.26.
2: All right.
3: I mean, you're right. Sorry.
2: Okay.
3: $54.26 for that.
2: All right. I like this game.
3: Yeah,
2: this
3: is fun.
2: Easier, I think.
3: Yeah.
2: You know what I mean? A little bit easier than what we were doing. So.
3: All right. The next one is a mesh shower caddy to hold your bathroom essentials, your body wash, scrubs, shampoo.
2: So it's like a bag.
3: Yeah, it's a little little caddy.
2: Okay.
3: It has 7 roomy outer pockets to hold, of course, all your bathroom stuff. Strong handle and easy storage. The incorrect price is $10.59. Is it more or less?
2: Where's it from? What's the brand? Do you know?
3: Yeah, it doesn't have a brand. It doesn't have a brand. No, it's just a mesh shower caddy.
2: This one's trickier.
3: Yeah.
2: So what's the
3: $10.59 is the incorrect price.
2: I'm gonna go lower.
3: Yes.
2: It
3: is? $8.66.
2: All right.
3: Yes, you
2: good
3: got it.
2: Deal.
3: You're getting all these prizes, girl.
2: Okay.
3: All right. The next, we have a wedge pillow. You know, those large bolster triangular pillows that you put on by your bed on the wall.
2: Uh-huh.
3: And, you know, gives you more support to read or to work on your laptop.
2: Yeah.
3: All right.
2: Okay.
3: The incorrect price is $22.59. Am I going to pay more or less for that?
2: Again, I think it's probably the quality and where it's from.
3: Yeah.
2: I'm going to say lower.
3: No, you're incorrect. It is $39.99.
2: I thought I was going to get them all
3: Okay. $39.99 for that. And the last item we have is a desktop shelf organizer. And it's adjustable. You can put it on your desk to put books, decor, whatever you need. Let's see. And it's adjustable. It's a tiered shelf, 16 inches high, 30 inches wide, and 7 inches deep. All right, and this is made of brown solid wood.
2: Oh, okay.
3: Okay, and the incorrect price is $19.99. Is it more or less?
2: I'm going to say it's higher than that.
3: You're correct. $32.99 for that.
2: Okay.
3: Yes, there you go.
2: So I got 4 out of 5today.
3: Yes,
2: so.
3: And you went absolutely nothing.
2: Absolutely nothing. That's not worth a new car.
3: No.
2: Darn.
3: No.
2: All right. Well, that was fun.
3: Yeah.
2: I like playing that way. We might have to do that again. That is The Price is Right. We play every Tuesday afternoon right after Listener's Classified.

0: Blake Shelton here on KCLY. It's time now for Town Hall News, brought to you this hour by Neil Schwinson Rook Funeral Home.
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2: News this hour from Town Hall. I'm John Scott. The Senate Judiciary Committee votes 12 to 10 to advance the nomination of Acting Attorney General Todd Blanche to the full Senate for a final confirmation vote.
3: The nomination will be favorably reported. The meeting's adjourned.
4: Senate Judiciary Committee Chairman Chuck Grassley of Iowa announcing results of the vote to advance the nomination to the full Senate. Tuesday's vote followed a deal struck late Sunday between Blanche and two Republican senators who threatened to block his confirmation until Blanche formally rescinded a $1.8 billion fund meant to compensate some who felt they were unfairly targeted by the Justice Department. Bernie Bennett in Washington.
2: Some positive news. Iran and the Gulf Arab state of Oman have reportedly made progress toward a deal to reopen the Strait of Hormuz, a potential breakthrough that could help wind down the war in the Middle East. Two regional officials told the Associated Press that under the emerging agreement, ships would enter the Persian Gulf through an Iranian-controlled route, and they would exit through a route that was controlled by Oman. Service fees would be charged. These talks are ongoing. On Wall Street, stocks are headed toward a record.
5: I'm Seth Sutel, and this is Markets in a Minute. Stocks are rising toward a record on Wall Street as big companies keep piling up profits and oil prices head lower. The S&P 500 was up 1.1% in the first hour of trading Tuesday. The index is on track to beat the all-time high it set in early June. The Dow added 715 points. That's about 1.3%. The Nasdaq Composite rallied 1.6%. Palantir Technologies and Caterpillar posted big gains after becoming the latest companies to beat Wall Street's profit estimates. AI company Palantir jumped 27%. Caterpillar rose 5%. Brent crude fell about 4%. Seth Sutel, New York.
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God, Your Mama, and Me, that is Florida Georgia Line. So if you were a MySpace fan, I don't think I ever had a MySpace account, but if you had one and loved customizing your MySpace profile, there's good news for you. A relaunch is in the works. Brothers Chris and Tim Vanderhook, who acquired MySpace for $35 million back in 2011, have announced plans to bring it back. No specific timeline or details have been shared yet, so we don't know when this is happening. MySpace originally launched in 2003 and was the leading social network until Facebook overtook it in 2008. So I don't think I had an account, but I might have to get one.

0: This is Lou Faust, former teacher, administrator, and current school board member. I'm urging you to vote no on the constitutional amendment to elect our judges. This vote is about far more than judicial elections. It will have lasting consequences for public schools and children in Kansas.
1: Hi, I'm Jamie Morris Hardiman, former city commissioner and current school board member. This vote is about whether Kansas wants to change one of the key checks and balances that has protected our constitutional rights, including the right to an adequately funded public education.
0: President Masterson of the Kansas Senate has said publicly that passage of the amendment will allow his group to stop adequately funding our public school students.
1: In fact, this current legislature failed its legal obligation to fully fund special education. It took a Supreme Court case in 2005 to enforce our Constitution and get the legislature to adequately fund our schools.
2: Please come out and vote no. If you're an independent voter, you're eligible also. 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Paid for by the Flint Hills Coalition for Fair Courts, Mike Dodson Chair, Tom Hawk Treasurer.
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are there. We're now at 88 degrees. Tonight, a chance of rain again overnight, especially after 3 a.m., that low 65. And then it's a 40% chance Wednesday for showers and storms before 1 p.m. Cloudy all day tomorrow and a little cooler with a high of just 78. On Wednesday night, a 20% chance of precipitation, the low 64, and then sunshine and 84 for Thursday. Here's Dan and Shay.

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0: 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That is Bryan Adams. 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
4: Now time for the Mercury Cup for this Tuesday, August 4th. September corn down 7 at 442 and a quarter. December down 7 at 465 and a half. And March down 6 and 3 quarters at 481 and a half. September Kansas City wheat down 10 and a quarter at 707. December down 9 and a half at 724 and a half. And March down 9 and 3 quarters at 736 and a half. September Chicago wheat down 12 and 3 quarters at 634 and a half. December down 12 at 657 and a quarter. And March down 11 and 3 quarters at 673. August soybeans down 13 and 3 quarters at 1155. September down 15 at 1158 and 3 quarters. And November down 14 and a half at 1177 and 3 quarters. August soybean meal down 280 at 310.60. September down 270 at 312.70. And October down 3 at 313.80. August soybean oil down 51 at 68.18, September down 59 at 68.20, and October down 59 at 67.82. In the livestock futures, August live cattle up 85 at 231.95, October up 117 at 227.90, and December up 105 at 227.27. August feeder cattle up 337 at 351.20, September up 360 at 346.15, and October up 345 at 337.15. August lean hogs up 32 at 97.85, October up 67 at 84.35, and December up 42 at 75.77. In the oil futures, West Texas crude down $4.48 at $75.86, gasoline down 11 cents at $2.85, and heating oil down 9 cents at $3.78. And that's been the market recap for this Tuesday, August 4th. I'm Lexi Bates.
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4: Now time for the local closing grain report for this Tuesday, August 4th. Central Valley Ag of Clay Center, wheat down 10 at 648, corn down 7 at 392, milo down 7 at 352, soybeans down 14 at 1113, Home City Grain of Wakefield, wheat down 10 at 648, corn down 7 at 392, soybeans down 14 at 1113. Central Valley Ag of Leonardville, wheat down 10 at 648, corn down 7 at 392, milo down 7 at 347, soybeans down 14 at 1108. Central Valley Ag of Greenleaf, wheat down 10 at 648, corn down 7 at 397, milo down 7 at 347, soybeans down 14 at 1113. Lippert Grain of Green, wheat down 10 at 650, corn down 7 at 391, milo down 7 at 351, soybeans down 14 at 1112. Farmers Co-op of Morganville, wheat down 11 at 647, corn down 7 at 388, milo down 7 at 342, soybeans down 13 at 1085. MKC of Longford, wheat down 10 at 642, corn down 7 at 371, milo down 7 at 337, soybeans down 14 at 1099. Farmers Cooperative Hanover Branch, wheat down 10 at 681, corn down 7 at 419, milo down 7 at 387, soybeans down 14 at 1134. Concordia Terminal, wheat down 10 at 663, corn down 7 at 402, milo down 7 at 362, soybeans down 14 at 1113. Bungie of Abilene, wheat down 11 at 667, corn down 7 at 412, milo down 7 at 396, soybeans up 6 at 1118. ADM Milling of Abilene, wheat down 10 at 668, and that's been the local closing grain report for this Tuesday, August 4th. I'm Lexi Bates.
0: We're at 88 here at the studios right now. Still a slight chance we could see a shower or storm this evening and overnight. That low around 65 and a 40% chance of rain through the morning hours Wednesday with a high of 78. Here are the traveling Wilburys. Handle with care on KCLY.

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3: News this hour from Town Hall. I'm John Scott. The latest news is positive. Speaking with reporters, Secretary of State Marco Rubio says oil tankers are moving now through the Strait of Hormuz, but the U.S. wants to see a bigger flow.
4: I think that there's a conversation and a negotiation that we are involved in between Oman and Iran on how more ships can be able to go through there safely in the short term as we move towards these longer term talks about denuclearization. And suffice it to say, there's been progress made in those talks, but not finality yet. We're hoping that will happen very shortly.
3: And in Washington, Treasury Secretary Scott Bessent said that the U.S. could reach a deal with Iran to completely reopen the Strait of Hormuz by August 5th, adding that this would stabilize energy prices. Voters in Michigan heading to the polls for primary elections, including a closely watched Democratic U.S. Senate contest.
5: Michigan Democrats are choosing between moderate U.S. Representative Haley Stevens and progressive favorite Abdul El Sayed. The winner will face U.S. Representative Mike Rogers in November. Rogers is running unopposed after narrowly losing a Senate race in 2024. Speaking to reporters yesterday, President Trump was asked about today's elections.
6: You have a communist versus a socialist. It looks like the communist is leading. We're talking about for the Democrat primary. But for the Republican, you have a very good man, and he should be able to win.
5: I'm Marcela Sanchez.
3: Acting Attorney General Todd Blanche has cleared a critical hurdle in his bid to be confirmed to the post after swaying Republican holdouts on a Senate committee to advance his nomination for a floor vote. The Senate Judiciary Committee voted 12-10 along party lines in support of the nomination of President Trump's former personal attorney. More on these stories from townhall.com.
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3: 100.9 KCLY. A slight chance to see a shower or storm before 8 o'clock tonight, and then another slight chance after 3 a.m., the low 65. Wednesday, it's a 40% chance for showers and storms, mainly before 1 o'clock tomorrow afternoon. Cloudy and a high of 78. A slight chance of rain again Wednesday night, the low 64, and then sunny and 84 through the day Thursday, but then showers and storms likely overnight again Thursday night, a 60% chance. Friday's high back to 92. 88 right now at the studios with music from 5 Seconds Ahead.

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Music from Elvis Presley, that is Kentucky Rain. Just a couple of things to mention tonight on TV. We have a new episode of America's Got Talent. Simon Cowell and Mel B bring back their chosen acts to perform one final time. That's at 7 o'clock on NBC. And Kitchen Nightmares is new tonight on Fox. That one also starts at 7. Yes. Here's Delbert McClinton. Thank you.

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0: Your dudeness? We're happy we get to hang out with you right here at 100.9.

Pizza Hut in Clay Center is open daily from 11 a.m. to 9 p.m. Their lunch buffet is available from 11:30 to 1 p.m. Monday through Friday and on Sundays, plus a Wednesday night buffet from 5 to 7 p.m. Enjoy pizza, pasta, a salad bar, breadsticks, and more at Clay Center Pizza Hut.

Step by Step, that's Eddie Rabbit here on KCLY. I just wanted to let you know that the Relay for Life benefit auction list is now posted on the KCLY website and also on our Facebook page. 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And it also tells you about what time, at least during which hour, we'll be selling each of the items that day. So you can follow along, make your plans to tune in and bid on the items that you're interested in. Again, that's on the KCLY Facebook page and website. And that auction is Friday starting at 8 a.m. on the dot. So make sure you're tuned in. Back into music with Bob.

0: Anything But Mine. That's Kenny Chesney on KCLY. 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

0: include Darren Sproles, John Hubert, Tyler Lockett, Jesse Ertz, Alex Barnes, James Gilbert, Skylar Thompson, Deuce Vaughn, Adrian Martinez, Will Howard, DJ Giddens, and Dylan Edwards. Jake Waters in 2014 was a semifinalist, and finalists included Michael Bishop in 1998 and Colin Klein in 2012. Maxwell Award nominees, K-State Wildcat running back Joe Jackson and quarterback Avery Johnson in the Kansas Sports Spotlight.
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3: There is a slight chance tonight we could see a pop-up shower or thunderstorm, so don't be surprised if you notice it's raining. Otherwise, cloudy and 65 overnight. Wednesday, it's a 40% chance of rain through the morning hours. Cloudy and cooler tomorrow with a high of 78. 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
7: News this hour from Town Hall. I'm Keith Peters in Washington. In an interview with CNBC, Treasury Secretary Scott Bessent says there's progress in talks to reopen the Strait of Hormuz.
8: I think there is a chance we may have a deal today or tomorrow to open the strait and move towards a more normalized position in this conflict.
7: Bessent was also asked if the emerging deal could include tolls for moving through the Strait of Hormuz.
8: I think it would be freedom of movement and even though things are still a little dicey there over the past few days, we've saw quite a few ships coming out.
7: President Trump is under mounting pressure to end an unpopular war that has driven up gas prices. Many keeping a close eye on today's Democratic primary in Michigan to see if a Democrat socialist candidate for Senate can beat the establishment candidate who is a sitting congresswoman. Correspondent Laura Winters reports.
9: Political observers closely watching this race between Democrat socialist Abdul El Sayed and establishment candidate Congresswoman Haley Stevens. The Real Clear Politics average of polls finds El Sayed beating Stevens by more than 10 points. New polling data from Epic MRA shows former Congressman Republican Mike Rogers beating El Sayed by 3 points in a hypothetical matchup in November. Laura Winters reporting.
7: Acting Attorney General Todd Blanche has cleared a critical hurdle in his bid to be confirmed to the post after swaying Republican holdouts on a Senate committee to advance his nomination for a floor vote. The Senate Judiciary Committee voted 12-10 along party lines Tuesday in support of the nomination of President Trump's former personal attorney. On Wall Street, the Dow up by 907 points, the S&P advanced 136. More at townhall.com.
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11: It's Shay Smith with KCLY. It's just after 5, and it's time to take a look at your news across the state. Brought to you today by Sapp Brothers. The Kansas primary election is today, August 4th. Voters are deciding on candidates for major races and a proposed constitutional amendment. Rachel Schnelly with the Kansas News Service reports from polls in southeast Kansas.
12: The parking lot at one of Pittsburgh's voting locations, a Christian church, was filled during the morning with the vehicles of residents casting their ballots inside. Southeast Kansas has two candidates running for a seat in the state's House District 3 who are under the age of 30. That's one thing voter Teresa Harris says she appreciates.
13: But as far as local, there are a lot of younger candidates, which that's a good thing. It's a good thing to see.
12: The results of the primary will decide which candidates will represent their party on the ballot for the November 4th general election. For the Kansas News Service, I'm Rachel Schnelly in Pittsburgh.
11: Kansas Insurance Commissioner Vicki Schmidt announced that the Kansas Department of Insurance is now accepting reimbursement requests through the HERO Act. The Helping First Responders Overcoming Post-Traumatic Stress Disorder Act is a pilot program designed to help first responders get treatment for certain mental health conditions caused by traumatic events on the job. The program was created through this year's state budget and provides $1 million for eligible first responders. Those who meet the program's requirements may receive reimbursement for the diagnosis and treatment of post-traumatic stress disorder, acute stress disorder, or related symptoms caused by a duty-related traumatic event. The program is available to eligible emergency responders, including those who experience psychological effects from traumatic incidents while performing their duties. More information about eligibility requirements and reimbursement forms is available through the Kansas Department of Insurance's HERO Act webpage. Rural Kansas is filled with historic but underused buildings. The Office of Rural Prosperity created the Downtown Revive and Thrive program to bolster economic opportunities for communities. They recently awarded $750,000 to 9 towns. The town of Cimarron in southwest Kansas won almost $100,000 to revive a classic soda shop and pharmacy. It will become a space where entrepreneurs can launch their businesses in town. Tony Coast is leading the project. He says reviving the century-old building will hopefully keep young people in the area by giving them a place to work and create.
14: There's just tons of interest around entrepreneurship, and of course this is like the perfect entrepreneurship space because it was forever a shop.
11: Other towns across Kansas are using the grants for art studios and shared kitchen spaces to build community. The Kansas Department of Transportation is reminding drivers to know the height of their vehicles after 377 bridge strikes were reported across the state in 2025, an average of more than one collision each day. KDOT announced it has joined the national Check Your Height, Know It's Right safety campaign to raise awareness and reduce crashes involving low-clearance bridges. The campaign encourages drivers to verify vehicle and bridge heights before traveling and to lower truck beds or trailered equipment when possible. While commercial truck drivers are often associated with bridge strikes, KDOT says drivers of rental box trucks, recreational vehicles, construction equipment, and those towing livestock or farm trailers are also at risk. Bridge strike crashes killed 9 people and injured 138 others on Kansas roads in 2025. In addition to injuries and fatalities, the crashes can damage bridges, force road closures, and disrupt emergency response. KDOT advises drivers to follow posted bridge clearance signs and not to rely solely on navigation apps when planning routes. And that was a look at your news across the state. Don't go anywhere. I'll be right back with your local news.
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11: It's time to take a look at your news in the KCLY community. 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When going to the polls today, Clay County voters will see on the ballot a measure to extend the half-cent sales tax for Clay County roads and bridges, called Clay County Submitted Question Number 1. David Thurlow, County Commission Chairman, said in a statement that this measure has already been passed and the addition to the ballot is for clarification purposes.
16: I just wanted to let people know that this has already been passed. But we had a problem with the cutoff date at the end. And so they told us that we need to put it on the ballot again so that people know when the cutoff date is and make sure that the ballot was done properly at this point in time. So that's what the deal is. That's why it's on the ballot again. It's already passed, but we want to clarify everything and make sure everything's up to legal snuff.
11: He said the measure is important to Clay County.
16: It is really necessary that we have this half-cent sales tax to keep our roads and bridges out in the county functioning real properly.
11: In a letter sent by the commission, the county stated that voting yes on the measure will not change the tax rate for anyone in the county. Voters will also decide the Clay County Commissioner District 1 position, which has three candidates, incumbent Jerry Mayo and Clay Center residents Renee Langvart and Jared Bloom. Polls are open today until 7 p.m. During their trip to the Community Anti-Drug Coalitions of America mid-year training in Orlando last month, the Clay County Coalition learned about Delta 8 THC. This substance is often found in vape cartridges and other products mixed with CBD. Matt Weller, Clay County Coalition Community Coordinator, said in a press release that Delta 8, which is often marketed as a legal alternative to marijuana and has gained popularity among young people, is raising concerns with prevention experts. Lori Martin, community mobilizer for Clay County Coalition, said Delta 8 is readily available.
17: We also had the opportunity to listen to a gentleman present on the dangers of many of the what we call gas station drugs that kids can access through just going into any local convenience stores. And a lot of those locations have things called Delta 8 or Kratom, and it's very, very dangerous for these kids to ingest that. It's pretty scary how the lack of regulation and also the very deceptive labeling where they suggest that maybe it's a mood in cancer or it's a nutritional supplement.
11: Weller said that the availability of these products gives the false impression that they are safe. He said parents having open and honest conversations with their children is the best way to protect them. Zion Lutheran Church of Concordia will be installing the first official pastor of its congregation on August 8th, after it grew from a Bible study into an officially chartered member of the Missouri Synod Lutheran Church earlier this year. The ceremony, which will take place at 3 p.m., will see Pastor Joshua Cody take up the position after the church previously shared pastors with surrounding Missouri Synod churches. Cody was ordained into the Office of Public Ministry in January after 3 years of seminary training through the Concordia Theological Seminary in Indiana. He holds a Ph.D. in Organizational Leadership and Biblical Studies and is in his final year of seminary. Zion Lutheran Church has operated out of the former Epiphany Episcopal Church building since 2017 and is currently in the process of purchasing the building. The 5th annual Beckett's Ride for Child, Infant, and Pregnancy Loss Awareness fundraiser will be held on August 10th at 10 a.m. at The Spot in Harrington this year. Dallas Burton is one of the yearly organizers.
18: On July 23rd of 2021, we had our son, he was the firstborn, and then 13 hours and 2 minutes later, he unexpectedly passed away. And we have participated in poker runs, and we were like, well, there's not a lot of information or like support with infant loss or, you know, awareness. And so we decided to start a ride to make people more aware of infant loss, pregnancy loss, and so forth and so on.
11: Burton said any decisions made with the funds raised during the ride are not made solely by her.
18: If it's not approved by the riders, we don't, because I'm not going to take money from people and then not know where it's going or get their approval on where the money goes. It's a community thing. It's not just my decision. And so I like to include everyone that's participated just because I feel like they're fair and that's right.
11: The funds raised at this year's ride will be split between a family who has recently lost a child and Now I Lay Me Down to Sleep, a nonprofit photography group that takes in memoriam photos of an infant for the parents. More information can be found on the Beckett's Ride Facebook page. And that was your news across the KCLY community. If you have any news tips that you think would make a good story, submit them to regional@kclyradio.com.
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11: 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Memorial graveside services for William Billy Joseph Freibarger, aged 58, will be at 10 a.m. on Saturday, August 8th at Pleasant Hill Cemetery. The family suggests memorials to the memorial of their choice in William's honor in care of Chaput Bowie Funeral Home.
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11: 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They'll have fun with games, prizes, a bounce house, face painting, and even hair cutting for students. 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It starts at 4 at the Cultivate Church. Leonardville's 2026 Hullabaloo will be on August 7th and 8th. Leonardville 4-H Hustlers will be there. There will be a 5K run and walk, a softball tournament, golf tournament, and 3-on-3 basketball, as well as line dancing and various other activities. At the Marysville Public Library, there will be a new community narrative podcast on August 12th featuring Sheriff Tim Ackerman. On August 13th, there will be a Young Adult for Adults book club discussing love and other great expectations. Copies will be available at the library. And that was a look at your KCLY community calendar. 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
24: KCLY weather. Here's a look at your weatherology forecast. Slight chance of thunderstorms this afternoon. Otherwise, cloudy skies with a few peaks of sun.
0: Highs level off around 87. Winds out of the east, 8 to 15 miles per hour. Mainly cloudy skies expected again tonight. Slight chance of thunderstorms. Lows dip down to about 65. Cloudy skies tomorrow. Chance for storms, high of 78. From the Weatherology Weather Center, I'm meteorologist Paul Trombley on 100.9 KCLY. Right now, it's 86 degrees.
1: Hello and good evening, everyone. It is Jason Henderson, and we are back with another look at your KCLY Evening Sports, and today is being brought to you by Metalark. Patrick Mahomes continues to make progress in his return from a torn ACL, taking first-team reps and showing mobility while wearing a knee brace during training camp in St. Joseph. Head coach Andy Reid said Mahomes is doing everything normally while the medical staff continues to monitor him. Now, Kansas City also plans to feature running back Kenneth Walker III this season. Rookie Emmett Johnson, tackle Cali Benson, and receiver Cyrus Allen have also drawn attention with strong camp performances. And then the Kansas City Royals activated shortstop Bobby Witt Jr. from the injured list before tonight's game against the Minnesota Twins. Witt had missed time with low back tightness after landing on the injured list July 22nd. He returns batting .279 with 13 home runs and an American League leading 30 stolen bases. Now the Royals also recalled pitcher Jose Cuez while designating left-hander Matt Strom and infielder Andrew Velasquez for assignment. But that does wrap it up for your sports here on KCLY. My name is Jason Henderson. That's brought to you today by Metalark.
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25: Now time for the market recap for this Tuesday, August 4th. September corn down 7 at 442 and a quarter, December down 7 at 465 and a half, and March down 6 and 3 quarters at 481 and a half. September Kansas City wheat down 10 and a quarter at 707, December down 9 and a half at 724 and a half, and March down 9 and 3 quarters at 736 and a half. September Chicago wheat down 12 and 3 quarters at 634 and a half. December down 12 at 657 and a quarter, and March down 11 and 3 quarters at 673. August soybeans down 13 and 3 quarters at 1155. September down 15 at 1158 and 3 quarters, and November down 14 and a half at 1177 and 3 quarters. August soybean meal down 280 at 310.60. September down 270 at 312.70, and October down 3 at 313.80. August soybean oil down 51 at 68.18, September down 59 at 68.20, and October down 59 at 67.82. In the livestock futures, August live cattle up 85 at 231.95. October up 117 at 227.90, and December up 105 at 227.27. August feeder cattle up 337 at 351.20. September up 360 at 346.15, and October up 345 at 337.15. August lean hogs up 32 at 97.85. October up 67 at 84.35, and December up 42 at 75.77. In the oil futures, West Texas crude down $4.48 at $75.86, gasoline down 11 cents at $2.85, and heating oil down 9 cents at $3.78. And that's been the market recap for this Tuesday, August 4th. I'm Lexi Bates.
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3: Rocky joins us next with the Downing Report, brought to you by Neil Schwinson Rook Funeral Home and Twin Valley.
8: It's time for the Downing Report. Here's Rocky Downing.
9: Everybody's got one. That catch-all. You know, the junk drawer where you throw things in and forget about them till years later. The junk drawer has some mandatory items. The list includes a key that has not been successfully matched to any lock on the property or anywhere else that you work, yet you keep that said key in that junk drawer just in case you figure it out. Got to be some loose rubber bands hanging around in there. Any item that causes the drawer to jam, but you keep it anyway for some reason. Not sure why. Probably a pad of sticky notes. An old tube of super glue is never handy, but always on hand in that junk drawer. Mandatory items also will include maybe some birthday candles. Bonus points if they're already partially burned. The odd thing that comes off of something that's probably important, but you have no clue what that could be. Once again, what's it hurt to keep it until you finally figure out how it is to be used? Probably at least half dozen pens or so, only two of which actually can write. The rest are just in there to take up space. Maybe a small stack of Allen wrenches, because you put together something at some point and you thought, you know, might just need that down the road. Go check, see if those mandatory items are part of your junk drawer as you get ready for a terrific Tuesday. I'm Rocky Downing.

0: This is Tom Hawk with the Flint Hills Coalition for Fair Courts. Our group is made up of people who live right here in our community and have dedicated years of public service to it.
1: This is Mike Dodson. So why not have Kansas Supreme Court justices who lead the Kansas judicial branch elected by Kansas voters? The reason is very clear. Our governor and our legislators are partisan politicians. They advocate for government policy.
0: This is not the role of our Kansas Supreme Court justices. Their obligation is to apply and uphold the law and the Constitution of the state of Kansas, and to do so impartially without consideration of party politics.
1: Don't be fooled. Voters do have a voice in our Kansas Supreme Court justices. 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
2: This is not a partisan election. 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Tom Hawk, Treasurer.
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4: Here's a look at your weatherology forecast. Slight chance of thunderstorms this afternoon. Otherwise, cloudy skies with a few peaks of sun. Highs level off around 87. Winds out of the east, 8 to 15 miles per hour. Mainly cloudy skies expected again tonight. Slight chance of thunderstorms. Lows dip down to about 65. Cloudy skies tomorrow. Chance for storms, high of 78. From the Weatherology Weather Center, I'm meteorologist Paul Trombley on 100.9 KCLY. Right now, it's 84 degrees.

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1: Oh, and I almost forgot. I'm also going to need you to go ahead and come in on Sunday, too, okay? We lost some people this week, and we need to sort of play catch-up. 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

0: Welcome into the Vinyl Years on a Tuesday evening. Rocky Downing and Jamie Bloom once again getting ready to head into the 1960s.
1: It's time.
0: Are you ready there, lady?
1: Ready.
0: Okay. Cream's going to lead us off. The White Room was written by Jack Bruce and lyrics from Pete Brown. The lyrics of The White Room are about a flat in London where Brown was staying with basically a bed. And that was it. He was trying to stop drinking. And that was his way of trying to make the White Room his place to clean
1: Minimalize
0: things up.
1: Minimalize everything. And
0: exactly.
1: Yeah.
0: So good tune from Cream. This came out in 1968.

0: Listen, people, that is Herman's Hermits. And we have the Rascals on the way next. Felix Cavalier and Eddie Bergotti wrote How Can I Be Sure and recorded it with the Young Rascals in 1967. That was for their Groovin' album. They commented that the only reason they felt like they could risk a song like this when they were kind of a rock-oriented band mm-hmm. was that the Beatles had done songs like Yesterday, and they felt like they
1: could slow,
0: they
1: things,
0: could
1: down
0: slow things down and still have some success, and they did with How Can I Be Sure.

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0: Here's a look at your weatherology forecast. Slight chance for storms tonight, otherwise mainly cloudy. Lows around 65. Winds out of the northeast, 10 to 15 miles per hour. Chance of thunderstorms tomorrow. High temperatures reach up to 78, overcast. Lows level off around 64. Tomorrow night, slight chance of thunderstorms. From the Weatherology Weather Center, I'm meteorologist Paul Frombly. Now back to the vinyl years on KCLY. Right now, it's 84 degrees.
1: The Spencer Davis Group for 1965 is on the way next with, of course, Steve Winwood, Muff Winwood, his younger brother, and Spencer Davis himself, who the band was named after. They formed in 1963. One of their bigger hits was Keep On Running. This came out in 1965.

New York's a lonely town. That's the Trade Winds. We have the Regents on the way next with their version of Barbara Ann. When you look up Barbara Ann, the Beach Boys come up because they had a really successful version of this. But the Regents were the first ones to do it. They were a doo-wop vocal group and did this one in 1961. And they did get to number 13 on the Billboard Hot 100. Bob.

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1: Here's a look at your weatherology forecast. Slight chance for storms tonight, otherwise mainly cloudy. Lows around 65. Winds out of the northeast, 10 to 15 miles per hour. Chance of thunderstorms tomorrow. High temperatures reach up to 78. Overcast. Lows level off around 64. Tomorrow night, slight chance of thunderstorms. From the Weatherology Weather Center, I'm meteorologist Paul Frombly. Now back to the vinyl years on KCLY. Right now, it's 84 degrees.
2: Otis Redding lined up for you. Steve Cropper of Booker T and the MGs and Otis Redding wrote this song together for Stax Records, which I know you visited Stax Records. Did you get to go to the...
3: I didn't get to go inside. Okay. See, when I did my tour of this Memphis, right, mm-hmm. that we're talking about. When right. I did my tour of Memphis, it was a Sunday afternoon. I was with a friend. Nothing was open. So she just like drove me. Yeah, she just drove me around like we
2: drove
3: stood...
2: by Sun Records and by Stax uh-huh. Records. And
3: stood outside Graceland and looked at the wall of graffiti, uh-huh. you know, but that's all I got to do. Oh. I need to go back.
2: You need to go back. There's no doubt about it. 1968, Sitting on the Dock of the Bay came out. It was written in August of 67 when the two were on a houseboat in Sausalito, California.